Johann Mayr came from an old Viennese musical family and had great success as a composer and a violinist in the 1840s. That was his Schnaufler dance, performed there by members of Ensemble Bella Musica Vienna. I'm Aaron Kane, and this is probably the best-known piece of music by Swedish composer Hugo Alfvén, and it just might be one of the best-known pieces of music in Sweden. It's packed with popular Swedish folk melodies, such as you might hear at a traditional midsummer celebration, when the sun shines almost until midnight. The Midsummer Vigil, the Swedish Rhapsody No. 1 by Hugo Alfvén, played here by the Minnesota Orchestra.

0: Midsummer Vigil, Swedish Rhapsody No. 1 by Hugo Alvén. That was the Minnesota Orchestra, conducted by Eiji Owe. Stravinsky exposes the secret lives of puppets in a minute.
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I'm Aaron Kane, and I always associate Stravinsky's ballet Petrushka with Halloween, which isn't too far away now. Petrushka is a doll, not technically the sort of creepy doll that one might encounter on Halloween, but I suppose one could get away with calling Petrushka a moderately unsettling puppet, who, come to think of it, is killed and comes back as a ghost before the end of the ballet. So that is on theme for spooky season. Here is Petrushka by Stravinsky, played by the Baltimore Symphony Orchestra, conducted by David Zinman.

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0: And the ghost of a puppet gets the last laugh. Petrushka. Music from the ballet by Igor Stravinsky. That was the Baltimore Symphony Orchestra, conducted by David Zinman. A terrific tango from the movies from before the days of talking pictures, coming up in about a minute.
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0: If you've ever seen the films of Charlie Chaplin, you know he put everything he had into his movies. He also put his own music into his movies on several occasions. Here is a tango, Tango Natasha, by actor, filmmaker, singer, and composer, Charlie Chaplin.

0: pianist Marta Aznavourian and violinist Philippe Quint, with Tango Natasha by Charlie Chaplin.
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Some composers got writer's block. Johannes Brahms got hero's block. He was so in awe of Beethoven's symphonies that it took Brahms years, decades really, to write his first symphony. But Brahms did find a workaround, so he could hone his skills at writing for large orchestras before he tackled symphonies. He wrote a couple of serenades. Usually short and light. Not this one, though. It's only light on some instruments. Violins, some brass, and some percussion. Almost a full symphony orchestra in the Serenade No. 2 by Johannes Brahms. Coming up in about 10 minutes.

written by a young fellow named Beethoven when he was still in Bonn. That was the third movement of Beethoven's Piano Trio No. 9, performed by members of the Beaux-Arts Trio. I'm Aaron Kane. Great to be with you. Today's classical music is supported by Dobson Pipe Organ Builders of Iowa, member firms of APOBA, the Associated Pipe Organ Builders of America, a group of designers, creators, and maintainers of pipe organs. 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Argentine composer Maria Luisa Anido was one of the few women composer performers in Argentina in her time, and her time was essentially the 20th century. She lived to see almost all of it. Here is one of her settings of one of the traditional folk songs she heard growing up in Argentina.

0: guitarist Maria Isabella Sewers, performing The Air de Vidalita by Argentine composer Maria Luisa Anido.
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It's got everything you want in a symphony, and more, and less. The Serenade No. 2 by Johannes Brahms. Most symphonies have four movements. This has five. Most symphonies have violins. This does not. It's missing some brass, too. No trumpets, no trombones, no tuba, and no percussion, either. So it's like Brahms wrote a symphony that isn't quite a symphony by composing a serenade that isn't quite a serenade. The Serenade No. 2 by Johannes Brahms, played here by members of the Royal Concertgebouw Orchestra.

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0: Josef Leutgeb was a horn player in Mozart's day, and he was in Mozart's circle of friends, too. He was a friend of the whole Mozart family in Salzburg, so he knew Wolfgang Amadeus from when he was just a child. And Mozart was sometimes pretty childish toward Leutgeb, even once he'd grown up. He poked fun at him on numerous occasions, but there were some compensations. Mozart wrote his concertos for horn expressly for Leutgeb to play. Here is Radovan Vlatkovich and the English Chamber Orchestra with the Horn Concerto No. 4 by Mozart.

0: Radovan Vlatkovich, playing horn there with the English Chamber Orchestra conducted by Geoffrey Tate. The Horn Concerto No. 4 by Mozart.
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2: 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It's 9 o'clock.

We know when she was born, but we're not exactly sure when she died. It's usually the other way around whenever there are uncertain dates for the lives of composers. We also don't know what her first name was, or if her last name even was her real name. It might have been a stage name. But she's known today as Mademoiselle Duval, a French dancer and composer, born in 1718. That's the part we do know. And she died sometime after 1775. I'm Aaron Kane. The ingenious music of the mysterious Mademoiselle Duval is coming up in about 5 minutes. Sometimes when a composer writes a particularly lovely piece of music for one kind of stringed instrument, the players of other stringed instruments can't help themselves. Case in point, Gabriel Fauré's Violin Sonata, played here by a cellist.

cellist Yo-Yo Ma and pianist Catherine Stott with the fourth movement of the Violin Sonata No. 1 by Gabriel Fauré. I'm Aaron Kane. Great to be sharing some music with you. Here is some music we can share from the French Baroque. This is by Mademoiselle Duval, and I am not calling her Mademoiselle because I've forgotten her first name. It's because we still don't know what her first name was. One of her few surviving works is a ballet called The Geniuses or Love's Characters. Here is a suite from that ballet by Mademoiselle Duval, played by the Bay Area Women's Philharmonic, conducted by Joanne Folletta.

Joanne Folletta conducted the Bay Area Women's Philharmonic in a suite from the ballet The Geniuses, or Love's Characters, by someone who's still a rather mysterious figure in music history, Mademoiselle Duval. Her real first name is one of the things about her we do not know. Well, from uncertainty to certainty now, a moment of realization from Puccini's opera La Bohème, the end of the first act, when the romantic leads realize they are the romantic leads, when Rodolfo and Mimi realize they're in love.

0: soprano Angela Georgiou and tenor Roberto Alagna with the Royal Opera Covent Garden conducted by Richard Armstrong. The duet, O Soave Fanciulla, from La Boheme by Puccini. Not quite enough opera for you? Well, I have some good news in about a minute.
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0: Georges Bizet's opera Carmen was first performed in Paris in 1875, and right after that premiere, a lot of the press was pretty negative. Critics seemed to think that Carmen, as a main character, was not nearly virtuous enough. As for the French public, they seemed mostly indifferent to the opera at first. Then, over the next decade, it became an international success. Here is the first suite of music from Bizet's Carmen, played by the Cincinnati Symphony Orchestra.

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0: Georges Bizet passed away following the 33rd performance of Carmen, so he did not see it become one of the most frequently performed and celebrated operas in history. And that happened pretty quickly, too. Within a few months of Bizet's death, it was performed and celebrated in Vienna, London, St. Petersburg, and New York. That was the first suite of music from Carmen by Bizet, played by the Cincinnati Symphony Orchestra, conducted by Jesus Lopez Cobos.
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Finally this hour, some of the last music written by French composer Francis Poulenc. A bit wistful, a bit nostalgic, and also playful. You only have to look at the opening tempo marking of this music for a glimpse into his sense of humor. It's marked Allegro Tristemente. Sadly, cheerful.

0: One of the final compositions of Francis Poulenc, his clarinet sonata, performed there by pianist Keith Swallow and clarinetist Janet Hilton.
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He'd wanted to join the Air Force, which had just been invented. This was not long after airplanes had been invented. The First World War. But Maurice Ravel was deemed too old and too light to be a pilot, and he had a heart condition, but he still served. Ravel drove and fixed trucks during the war. He was mainly an ambulance driver. Hard to picture the composer of this music driving that truck again and again through the best and worst that humanity has to offer. Ravel wrote this music in memory of friends he lost during the war, a tribute to how they lived. And you'll hear it this hour.

Henri Thomazy's father encouraged him to study music. You don't hear that version of the story too often, do you? He did forbid young Henri from pursuing his first interest, though, a life at sea. That was the Nocturne from the String Trio by Henri Thomazy, played by Black Oak Ensemble. I'm Aaron Kane. It's great to be with you. Today's classical music is supported by the University of Illinois Geese College of Business, offering a completely online MBA program that learners can take at their own pace while engaging with classmates around the globe. Learn more at onlinemba.illinois.edu. Here is some big music from the tiny nation of Luxembourg, the home of composer Lou Coster. This is her Suite Dramatique.

0: The Suite Dramatique by Lou Coster, performed there by the Estro Armonico Luxembourg Chamber Orchestra, conducted by Jonathan Cale.
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0: Maurice Ravel served in the First World War. He was an ambulance driver, mainly, and after the war was over, he wrote a musical tribute to some of his friends who gave their lives in that war. He called it Le Tombeau de Couperin, so it was also Ravel's tribute to a musical legacy, handed down over the generations since the 1700s, but this music is no dirge. It's mostly quite happy, a celebration of who his friends had been. And is played here by pianist Angela Hewitt.

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music Maurice Ravel composed to honor his compositional forebears and also his fallen friends in the First World War, Le Tombeau de Couperin, played there by Angela Hewitt. English composer Gerald Finzi had a bit of a reputation for composing at a slow, deliberate pace. This music started out as the opening movement of a chamber symphony he was slowly writing. He was going to call it The Bud, The Blossom, and The Berry. It was meant to be his version of The Four Seasons. But this prelude was all that emerged.

0: Prelude by Gerald Finzi. That was the Royal Ballet Sinfonia, conducted by David Lloyd Jones. In the beginning was the Word, and the Word was all that was needed to inspire the composer to create the music that you'll hear in about a minute. Stay tuned.
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American composer Tina Davidson says that the way she creates music is usually word-driven. A new piece will appear to her title first, a word or some words that she finds herself drawn to. Then she unravels the meaning of the word through creating the music. For this music, the word that inspired her was hush.

0: violinist Jay Freivogel and pianist Natalie Zhu playing music by American composer Tina Davidson that was inspired by one word, hush.
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Philosophy through music? Ridiculous. That's what the Music Going Public said when they found out what Richard Strauss was writing his next big piece of music about. The philosophical writings of Friedrich Nietzsche. Thus spake Zarathustra. But here's a fun fact. Unbeknownst to Strauss or to anyone else, Nietzsche had written in his private journal that his book belongs among the symphonies. I'm Aaron Kane. It's much more than just the theme to 2001 A Space Odyssey. It's Also Sprach Zarathustra by Richard Strauss. And it's coming up this hour. Composer Lou Harrison studied all kinds of music from all over the world. He was also a poet, a painter, a calligrapher, a dancer. He even spoke Esperanto. Here are two pastorales by Lou Harrison.

Two Pastorales by American composer Lou Harrison, performed there by members of the Brooklyn Philharmonic Orchestra, conducted by Dennis Russell Davies. Here's music that American composer Samuel Barber wrote for wind quintet. It's the only music he wrote for a wind quintet, and he chose a pretty good name for it, too, Summer Music. There is all of the languid relaxation and more than a little bit of the rambunctious energy of a typical summer's day brought to life here by the Bergen Wind Quintet.

Summer Music by Samuel Barber, played there by the Bergen Wind Quintet. I'm Aaron Kane. It's great to be with you. John Williams, the guitarist, so John C. Williams, first learned to play guitar from his father, who was himself quite an accomplished classical guitarist, and young John found even more accomplished guitarists to study with soon after. From the age of 11, he attended summer courses with Andre Segovia in Italy. John's skills as a guitarist and composer grew quickly from there. Here's John C. Williams performing some music he wrote called Slow Change.

0: Slow Change, written and performed by John C. Williams. Well, it may have been a slow change for John C. Williams, but it's going to be a really big change for Zarathustra. The monumental tone poem by Richard Strauss is on the horizon.
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When Zarathustra was 30 years old, forsaking his home and the lake by his birthplace, he took to the mountains. There he enjoyed his loneliness, communing with his soul, and did not tire of this for 10 years. But at last a change was wrought in his heart, and one morning he arose with the dawn and turned to the sun.

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0: Thus Spake Zarathustra, the tone poem by Richard Strauss, played there by the Berlin Philharmonic, conducted by Gustavo Dudamel.
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Think about your favorite instrument. If you had to, how would you describe that instrument's soul or its spirit? It's easy to answer questions like that when it comes to a human, or even your pet, or your plants. But an inanimate object? When it came to the harp, Joaquin Rodrigo had an idea about the harp's soul and what it sounds like, what it could do while playing some notes. He channeled that feeling and the answer to the question, how would you describe a harp's soul, into this piece of music. You'll get the answer to that question when we hear this whole piece, coming up in about a half an hour. It's great to have your company tonight as we enjoy the souls of all of these instruments. I'm Jalene Kahn. We'll hear a string quintet by Italian composer Luigi Boccherini. This is string quintet number 2, called Del Fandango.

0: the ensemble Quintetto Boccherini, playing music by their namesake Luigi Boccherini. That was String Quintet number 2, called Del Fandango, on Music Through the Night. Music that paints a picture of spring and summer, coming up in just a minute.
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Ado DeVart conducted the Minnesota Orchestra on Music Through the Night. 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Joaquin Rodrigo thought that the harp had a soul that was very childlike, joyful, and playful, and he wanted to capture that spirit in this piece, writing for an instrument that he absolutely loved. Concerto Serenade by Joaquin Rodrigo.

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For everything that you make, that you create, you'll find two types of people. Those that love and cherish what you made, and those that are not a fan. This is true for creating art or creating a meal for your family. And Tchaikovsky dealt with that when it came to this piano concerto. Today, it is one of the most popular piano concertos, but it got off to a rocky start. The pianist that Tchaikovsky wrote the music for thought that it was worthless. But eventually, even he would have a change of heart. You'll hear that whole story with the whole concerto, Piano Concerto No. 1 by Tchaikovsky, coming up in less than a half an hour.

It's an hour of A-listers with music by Rachmaninoff coming up. And first, it's Bach, his Prelude and Fugue, St. Anne, performed by the BBC Philharmonic under conductor Andrew Davis.

0: Bach's Prelude and Fugue, St. Anne, arranged by Andrew Davis, who conducted the BBC Philharmonic Orchestra on that recording, on Music Through the Night. From Bach, we'll hear Rachmaninoff coming up in just a minute, and still to come, a Tchaikovsky piano concerto. I hope you can stick around for that. I'm Jalene Kahn. Thanks a lot for being here.
1: 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It's really that simple.
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0: Cellist Elisa Weilerstein says that the reason she does what she does and loves what she does is about communication and connection. You can communicate and connect through music in ways that you just can't in conversation or even in writing. Here's Weilerstein and the ensemble Time for Three playing Vocalise by Rachmaninoff.

Vocalise by Sergei Rachmaninoff. The ensemble Time for Three was joined by cellist Alisa Weilerstein. When Tchaikovsky wrote his first piano concerto, he had a famous pianist in mind. But that pianist was not thrilled with the music. He actually called it worthless, and he refused to play it. So Tchaikovsky found someone else, and the premiere of this music was a wild success. And that other pianist eventually changed his mind and became a bandwagon fan of the music. Here's pianist Mikhail Pletnev and the Philharmonia Orchestra playing the Piano Concerto No. 1 by Tchaikovsky.

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0: pianist Mikhail Pletnev and the Philharmonia Orchestra, led by Vladimir Fedoseyev, and Tchaikovsky's Piano Concerto No. 1.
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4: My dad he's an artist. So he was doing a series of etchings and paintings with, like, the background of these paintings or etchings would have some musical notes. He called me out. He was like, "Hey, here's some guitar music. Check this out." So I read through it and I was like, "Oh, this is pretty cool. Let's see who the composer is, or the arranger." And it was Justin Holland. And I'd never heard of Justin Holland. So we looked up Justin Holland. Then we saw he was a Black American classical guitarist and composer. And we're like, "Holy cow, this is amazing. Like, how come I never heard of him?"
0: That's guitarist Christopher Mallett, who is talking about discovering the music by American composer Justin Holland, one of the first guitar virtuosos in the country. He wrote a lot of music. Most of it has not been recorded or published, but that is changing thanks to musicians like Mallett. He recently released an album dedicated to Justin Holland, and that's where you'll find this piece of music, Variations on L. Mason's Nearer My God to Thee.

Variations on L. Mason's Nearer My God to Thee. It's music by Justin Holland, performed by guitarist Christopher Mallett on Music Through the Night. You can hear more music like that on our guitar stream. 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Some more variations with this performance. This time it's Brahms and Haydn. Variations on a theme by Haydn, the St. Anthony Chorale by Johannes Brahms, performed by the Royal Concertgebouw Orchestra.

0: Variations on a Theme by Haydn, St. Anthony Chorale. It's by Johannes Brahms. Bernard Haitink conducted the Royal Concertgebouw Orchestra on Music Through the Night. From Brahms, we'll head to Beethoven, coming up in just a minute. I'm Jalene Kahn, and I hope you can stick around.
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0: This is the type of music that Beethoven probably would have written for a dinner party. Entertainment music to be played by an ensemble inside of a private home or something like that. But we think that this piece of music might have been destined for at least one stage performance, because Beethoven wrote on the score in a concert. It's an octet for winds by Beethoven, performed by the Netherlands Wind Ensemble.

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An Octet for Winds by Beethoven, performed by the Netherlands Wind Ensemble on Music Through the Night. In 19th century England, Alice Mary Smith was born into a middle-class family who noticed her talent right away. They got her into private lessons, and by the time she was 18, Alice had published her first song. Then she became Britain's first woman to publish a symphony. Here's a selection from the second symphony she wrote. It's the fourth movement from her symphony in C minor.

0: Alice Mary Smith was a pioneer in 19th century England. We just heard the fourth movement from her symphony in C minor, performed by the London Mozart Players with conductor Howard Shelley. I'm Jalene Kahn. It's always great to listen with you. Thanks a lot for being here. I hope you're doing well.
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Have you ever taken on a project at work or gotten an assignment at school that you knew you were going to ace? You had this in the bag. Whatever your boss or teacher was asking you to do comes so naturally to you. This piece of music was commissioned by someone who requested that Antonín Dvořák stick to his Slavonic style, something that he had been very successful with in the past, and something that came really easy to him. Dvořák embraced these requirements, and as you listen, you can hear the joy and contentment come right through the page. You'll hear the whole thing, this string quartet by Dvořák, coming up in less than a half an hour. Flute and piano play music here by Melanie Bonny.

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That was flutist Tatiana Ruland and pianist Florian Wieck on Music Through the Night. 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Music from the 1995 movie Sense and Sensibility was written by Patrick Doyle. Here's the suite from that film score.

0: Jane Austen wrote her first novel in 1811. She published Sense and Sensibility anonymously. She had to pay to have it published, and she had to pay the publisher commission. The initial cost to publish this book was nearly a third of her household income, but it paid off for Austen. That first printing sold out, and Sense and Sensibility has been in continual print ever since. That's music from the biggest screen adaptation of the novel, from the 1995 movie Sense and Sensibility, that's The Suite, the film score by Patrick Doyle on Music Through the Night. I hope you're doing well tonight and enjoying the music. It's always nice to enjoy it with you. I'm Jalene Kahn.
1: 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We've got one. Dial 210-614-8977, extension 476, and make that request now.
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Forest Murmurs from Siegfried by Richard Wagner. Zubin Mehta conducted the New York Philharmonic. After the success of Antonin Dvorak's Slavonic dances, he was an international superstar. And it was during this time where he was approached and asked to write a new string quartet. They wanted it to be in that same Slavonic style, an easy task for Dvorak. Here's what he came up with. His string quartet number 10.

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0: That music pretty much marked the start of mature chamber works to come from Antonín Dvořák. String Quartet No. 10, performed by the Emerson String Quartet on Music Through the Night. Thanks for being here to listen and enjoy this music with me. I'm Jalene Kahn.
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This is a symphony written by a composer whose nickname is the father of the symphony. He transformed the genre, really made it all his own. And for generations to come after him, they would look towards him for inspiration. Now, the composer had his own explanation on why his symphonies sounded so different than anybody else's. That theory and one of his symphonies coming up in about 40 minutes.

Summerland by William Grant Still, performed by Bruce Levingston on Music Through the Night. Thanks for being here tonight. It's great to have your company. When Edward Elgar wrote this music, he had yet to achieve any great fame. It would be almost another decade before he was recognized and loved by the public. At the time that he wrote this, his music wasn't earning him enough money to support his family, so he made a living by conducting and teaching while writing during his spare time. Serenade for Strings by Edward Elgar, performed by the Bournemouth Sinfonietta.

An early piece by Edward Elgar, written before his music was really loved by the public. And that's one of his most popular compositions. Serenade for Strings by Elgar, performed by the Bournemouth Sinfonietta with conductor George Hurst on Music Through the Night. We're getting a great variety of music throughout the hour. Coming up, some solo piano music and a Haydn symphony. This is the Beijing Guitar Duo playing a movement from Eight Memories in Watercolor by Tan Duan. It's called Floating Clouds.

0: Floating Clouds from Eight Memories in Watercolor by Tan Duan. That was the Beijing guitar duo on Music Through the Night. 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
0: Franz Joseph Haydn is a name that's synonymous with the symphony. He's a composer that was an innovator with the genre, and he thought that that was because he was cut off from the world. Haydn once said that there was no one around to confuse or torment him. His situation forced him to become original. Haydn lived in a rural town working for a royal court for decades, and he was pretty isolated from the big city. That's where he came up with most of his music, including Symphony No. 88.

0: Haydn's Symphony No. 88. Simon Rattle conducted the Berlin Philharmonic.
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3: 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It's 5 o'clock.

hope that you're going to get the job because you're the most qualified, because you're the most talented, and the best fit for the team. But sometimes you get the job because you're in the right place at the right time. And the person who's most qualified and most talented didn't show up. That's how Dmitri Shostakovich got the job to write this music. The entire story is coming up with the music in about 5 minutes.

the finale from a flute quintet by Franz Schubert, performed by the Martinu Quartet with flutist Robert Stallman. Hi there, I'm Jalene Kahn, and it's really great to have your company. We're going to hear some music by Mozart, one of his symphonies, and then music inspired by Mozart, by another composer. That's all coming up in about a half an hour. Even though this is some of the most famous music by Dmitri Shostakovich, it almost didn't happen. Shostakovich got the job to write music for The Gadfly because the other composer called in sick. He was the second choice to write the music, and boy, was that a good chance offering for him. From The Gadfly, here's The Romance.

0: You could call Dmitri Shostakovich the John Williams of his day. He wrote a lot of movie soundtracks. And that is some of the music from the Russian movie The Gadfly. We heard The Romance, performed by the BBC Philharmonic Orchestra under conductor Vasily Sinaisky. Some opera music coming up in just a minute, and then still to come, music by Mozart. I hope you can stick around.
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0: In the story, The Girl from Arles, that title character, the girl, never actually appears on stage. The Suite Number 1 from The Girl from Arles by Georges Bizet, performed here by the Mexico City Philharmonic Orchestra, conducted by Enrique Batiz.

0: music from one of the many operas by Georges Bizet, The Girl from Arles. It's the Suite No. 1, performed by the Mexico City Philharmonic Orchestra, conducted by Enrique Batiz. It's a Mozart-inspired set coming up with a Mozart Symphony in just a minute.
1: Some things refuse to disappear. 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
0: Mozart's Symphony No. 32, performed here by the Scottish Chamber Orchestra.

Jukka-Pekka Saaristo conducted the Scottish Chamber Orchestra with Mozart's Symphony No. 32. We'll stick with Mozart for this next performance. It's Potpourri on Themes of Mozart by Louis Spohr, performed by the Academy Chamber Ensemble.

0: The Academy Chamber Ensemble with Potpourri on Themes of Mozart by Louis Spohr. It wasn't just music for Spohr. If you play the violin, you have him to thank for your chin being a little more comfortable. He invented the violin chin rest, which he originally intended to be something to protect the tailpiece, which apparently he often broke with his vigorous playing. But it caught on and is a standard part of the instrument today. I'm Jalene Kahn. Thanks a lot for listening with me. Have a great Wednesday.
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3: The string symphonies were written by Felix Mendelssohn between 1821 and 1823 when he was 12 to 14 years old. They're written for string orchestra, that is to say strings only except for the 11th, which has some percussion. For a roadmap, you might think of them the same way as Haydn's early symphonies. They're kind of works in progress in the form itself. It may not seem that remarkable in today's light, given his experience and reference points of the day. They're actually pretty forward-thinking. We'll have this String Symphony No. 4 by Mendelssohn coming up this Wednesday morning. I'm Kevin O'Connor. Good morning.

0: This is the Composer's Datebook for October 7th. I'm John Burge. As the 20th century drew to its close, some who followed the development of opera were struck by the number of new American operas on American themes. On today's date in 2000, one of these new operas debuted in San Francisco. Dead Man Walking, an opera in two acts, was based on a 1993 book by Sister Helen Prejean, a book also made into a successful movie. The libretto for the operatic version of Dead Man Walking was crafted by Terrence McNally and set to music by the American composer Jake Heggie.
1: Midnight, 48, 49, you hear me?
0: An opera based on eyewitness accounts of American prisoners on death row might seem an unlikely topic, but Sister Prejean didn't think so. She said, "I love the way the opera captures essential human conflicts, love or hate, compassion or vengeance, redemption or condemnation. From the beginning, I told McNally and Heggie that I'd trust them to compose the opera if they wove into its center the quest for redemption. They got it, and I could tell by the stillness in the auditorium and the tumultuous applause at the end that the audience also really gets it." Composer's Datebook is produced by APM, American Public Media, in collaboration with the American Composers Forum, reminding you that all music was once

From the world of fantastical Japanese animation, that's Joe Hisaishi, Ponyo, on the Cliff by the Sea, played by the studio orchestra, the composer playing piano. Good morning, I'm Kevin O'Connor, and we're already halfway through the week here, just about. Today in history, October 7th, 1737, a cyclone caused 40-foot waves that are believed to have killed 300,000 people in Calcutta, India. In 1492, Columbus missed Florida when he changed course. And 1763, George III of Great Britain issues the Proclamation of 1763, closing lands in North America, north and west of the Alleghenies, to white settlement. Here's the Blacksmith's Tune by Bent Halberg and our Halberry, I guess it is, Jorma Panula with the Scandinavian Brass Ensemble.

Ben Holleberg, and that was a blacksmith tune. You could certainly pick up on the anvil chorus there, right? Jorma Panula, Scandinavian Brass Ensemble. I'm Kevin O'Connor from Adolphe Adam's full-length ballet, La Jolie Fille de Grand, The Pretty Girl of Ghent. It was originally intended to be the Grand Paris debut vehicle for the legendary Italian ballerina Carlotta Grisi. A cautionary tale of romance, temptation, and moral redemption is basically the plot. Surmisal. And this is Beatrix Dance. Adolphe Adam, Andrew Morelia, is conducting the Queensland Symphony Orchestra.

0: That was Beatrix Dance, a lively piece from Adolphe Adam's full-length ballet La Jolie Fille de Gand. And that was Andrew Morelia conducting the Queensland Symphony Orchestra.
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That beautiful cascading guitar performed there by Zhuifei Yang, a work by Francisco Torrega called Memories of the Alhambra, one of the more popular pieces for a guitar repertoire. I'm Kevin O'Connor, and as an adolescent, Felix Mendelssohn's works were often performed at home with a private orchestra for the associates of his wealthy parents amongst the intellectual elite of Berlin. When he was a mid-teen, 12 to 14, Mendelssohn wrote 12 string symphonies for such concerts. These works were ignored for over a century. They're now recorded occasionally and played fairly often in concerts. Here is a string symphony number 4 by Felix Mendelssohn. Agnieszka Duszmal is conducting the Amadeus Ensemble.

Felix Mendelssohn's String Symphony No. 4, a youthful work. Agnieszka Duszmal conducted the Amadeus Ensemble.

0: And that was Consecration of the House, Overture by Ludwig von Beethoven. Personally conducting the premiere of that one at the Emperor's Names Day, attended in person by Emperor Franz II. Coming up next, we'll have Johan Halvorsen from Olden Times. Flashback.
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That is from Olden Times in Trada. Johan Halvorsen composed that. Nami Järvi was the conductor with the Bergen Philharmonic Orchestra. I'm Kevin O'Connor. An interesting sports footnote this day, 1916, Georgia Tech, coached by the legendary John Heisman, defeated Cumberland 222. That's 222-0, achieving the most lopsided score in the history of U.S. college football. I doubt that one's ever going to be withheld, outdone. Thank you. Outdone. You never know, though. You just never know. Here's from Olden Times, L'Africaine Indian March, Giacomo Meyerbeer, Mikhail Nesterovitz, and the Barcelona Symphony Orchestra.

0: From L'Africaine, Indian March, Giacomo Meyerbeer. That was Mikhail Nesterovitz and the Barcelona Symphony Orchestra.
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0: Vienna, the waltz, and the Strauss family are inseparable forces. The waltzes of Johann Strauss, senior or junior, weren't just for the ballroom, though. No, they could provide a soundtrack for the era of the Viennese countryside. You know, the beer gardens, the Heurigen. The younger Strauss in particular imbued that traditional waltz sound with a new outlook. I always picture those hedonistic gatherings of a bygone era. Well, one famous example, the Kaiser Waltz, is on the way. We'll have it for you in just about a half hour.

Impromptu Caprice, Gabrielle Pernet composed that, and the harp played there by Suzanne MacDonald. I'm Kevin O'Connor. It's yourclassical.org. Today in history, 1946, Charles Ives' Second String Quartet premiered, and in 1952, the first bandstand as an American bandstand broadcast in Philadelphia on WFIL-TV. Dick Clark joined in 1955, originally as a substitute host, for he became synonymous with that show. 1955, beat poet Allen Ginsberg read his poem Howl for the first time, I assume out loud, right? I mean, he must have read it to himself while he was writing it. Anyway, that was the public debut of the poem, 1955. Definitive work. Swan Lake, A Lake by Moonlight, Peter Tchaikovsky, Herbert von Karajan is conducting the Vienna Philharmonic

And that was Lake by Moonlight, famous melody from Peter Tchaikovsky's Swan Lake. Herbert von Karajan conducted the Vienna Philharmonic. Antonin Dvorak's brief residency in New York and Iowa in the late 1800s resulted in an American musical influence as several of his students became the teachers of Duke Ellington, Charles Ives, Aaron Copland, and George Gershwin. Talk about a row of talent. The Polonaise here was written in 1879 during the same period as his Slavonic dances, which helped to establish him as a world-class composer.

0: Polonaise there from Antonin Dvorak. 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

Yeah, jaunty work there from Percy Grainger. It's called Mock Morris. Jerry Junkin led the Dallas Wind Symphony. I'm Kevin O'Connor. In 1711, Vivaldi's first collection of concertos was published. It dramatically widened the reputation and influence of the asthmatic red-haired one they called the priest, the red-haired priest. He was likely writing it around 1730, might have been penned during his travels alongside his father throughout Central Europe. Here's a violin concerto by Vivaldi.

Violin Concerto, Antonio Vivaldi, La Consort Orchestra. Johann Strauss Jr. molded the rhythmic drive of his father's works with another composer, Josef Lanner, known for his lyricism. In this Kaiser Walzer, Strauss is thinking as much in terms of the concert hall as he was the dance hall. It's not possible to waltz to the music of the coda. Well, I mean, I suppose you could, but you'd be off. And the arrangement and patterns of repetition of the waltzes seem to be written with the listener rather than the dance in mind. So we'll call it a combo. Kaiser Walzer, Emperor Waltz, Johann Strauss Jr., Leonard Slatkin leading the Minnesota Orchestra.

0: The Rousing Emperor Waltz, Johann Strauss Jr., that was Leonard Slatkin conducting the Minnesota Orchestra.
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The mood shifts of that piece, a wonderful piece by Gabriela Montero, can probably be explained in the title, Improvisation Number 2, and she was performing it there as well. I'm Kevin O'Connor, and today in history, 1959, The Far Side of the Moon is seen for the first time, courtesy of the USSR's Luna 3 space probe. And 1963, JFK signed the ratification for the Nuclear Test Ban Treaty. Here is As You Like It, Shakespeare, a suite by Roger Quilter.

0: There's your Shakespeare for the hour, as you like it. Sweet Roger Quilter. Adrian Leeper conducted the Czechoslovak Radio Symphony Orchestra. I'm Kevin O'Connor. It's yourclassical.org.
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0: Is there such a thing as being too concise? That depends on a lot of things if you're talking about music. For example, that's a criticism we often hear about Bach, that he was too rigid, mathematical, too perfect. There's no denying the power of his music. Well, perfectionism, exactitude, were noticeable traits in Tommaso Albinoni's music as well. Maybe to a lesser extent than his German counterpart. I call it unapologetic efficiency, and there's plenty to be entertained by as well. We'll get an example, a trumpet concerto coming up, Tommaso Albinoni.

That's called Gondoliera. Moritz Moszkowski composed it, and Martin West conducted the San Francisco Ballet Orchestra. Coming up shortly, a nursery suite, a revisitation of sorts from Edward Elgar. On this date in 1971, The French Connection, one of my favorite films, directed by William Friedkin and starring Gene Hackman, Roy Scheider, and Fernando Rey premiered in the U.S. It ended up winning an Oscar for Best Picture at 1972. And in 1975, the U.S. decided John Lennon won't be deported to the U.K. for his pot conviction. And in 1982, a long runner, the musical Cats, opened at Winter Garden Theater on Broadway, New York City, and runs for nearly 18 years, winning 7 Tony Awards and a Grammy. Here's the Hari Janos Suite, Intermezzo, Zoltán Kodály. Ivan Fischer is conducting the Budapest Festival Orchestra.

Intermezzo from the Haryana Suite. Zoltán Kodály composed that. That was Ivan Fischer conducting the Budapest Festival Orchestra. This was written as a semi-opera, or as it was known then, kind of redundantly almost, a dramatic opera. The Fairy Queen, and it's the overture, Henry Purcell, Ronald Thomas conducting the Bournemouth Symphony.

0: That is the Fairy Queen Overture, Henry Purcell. Ronald Thomas conducted the Bournemouth Sinfonietta. Coming up next, we revisit the wild and reckless youth of Edward Elgar, A Nursery Suite.
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This nostalgic piece turned out to be one of the final orchestral compositions by Edward Elgar, written in 1930 to celebrate the birth of Princess Margaret. Its first movement, Awake, this one sets a serene tone that reflects his nostalgic affection for childhood and musical sketches he discovered in a box from his own youth were what he used to base it on, the Wand of Youth Suites. This is the Nursery Suite, Awake.

Rub Those Eyes. That is Awake from Nursery Suite by Edward Elgar. Raymond Leppard conducted the Indianapolis Symphony Orchestra.

Trio number one, nicknamed London, by Franz Joseph Haydn. That was Jean-Pierre Rampal, Isaac Stern, and Mstislav Rostropovich playing in that trio. Prompted by his recent marriage to Clara Schumann and her encouragement to expand beyond piano composition into orchestral writing, Robert Schumann was fired up to do his first symphony, actually, inspired by a poem by Adolf Butker, specifically the closing lines, "In the valley, spring blooms forth." Here's the finale to the spring, first symphony by Robert Schumann, and it's Daniel Barenboim here conducting the Staatskapelle Berlin.

0: The finale from Robert Schumann's Symphony No. 1, nicknamed Spring. Daniel Barenboim conducted the Staatskapelle Berlin. Coming up, going back to the Baroque era with the trumpet concerto and also Symphony Fantastique.
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1: Unlike Vivaldi, a contemporary of Tommaso Albinoni, he held down no official post, seems to have lived off his family's wealth, his father a wealthy paper manufacturer. He wrote quite a bit of work, including 50 operas that are now lost, and he was an early campaigner for the trumpet, which is what this is, a trumpet concerto, Tommaso Albinoni. Jonathan Morton conducting the Scottish Ensemble, and the soloist is Allison Balsam.

Allison Balsam flying through those passages on the trumpet for a trumpet concerto by Tommaso Albinoni. Jonathan Morton conducted the Scottish Ensemble. Some historic birth dates. 1897 today, Elijah Muhammad. Desmond Tutu was born this day in 1931. And yes, it is Putin's birthday as well. He is 73.

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2: 70 degrees under sunny skies in San Antonio. Thanks for your company on this Wednesday morning. My name is Nathan Cohn, and there's plenty more music to come right here on KPAC, your classical oasis. We're going to hear some Mexican guitar music by Manuel Ponce in just a moment, and a potpourri of French themes from various composers. That's ahead at about 7 minutes right here on KPAC 88.3 FM. 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
0: Hi there. Good morning. 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

Music of Manuel Ponce, two preludes played by Susanna Mebis on guitar. It's 9:07 and this is KPAC 88.3 FM. Temperature in San Antonio, real nice. It's 70 degrees, sunny skies, and our high today is going to be 88. Here's a potpourri of popular French classical themes. This is called Impressions of France.

0: That's called Impressions of France. You probably recognized melodies from Camille Saint-Saëns and Claude Debussy and many other French melodies. Part of the soundtrack to a film that you'll find at Epcot Center in Florida as part of Walt Disney World. I'm Nathan Cohn, and this is KPAC 88.3 FM. It's 9:18, and you're listening to the greatest music of all time right here, and you'll continue to do so. We have some music of Brahms coming up for you in just a moment, a tragic overture. But the word tragic is not how we describe you, the listener of this station, who is supporting it and has done so for years and years, since 1982. 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
0: Here's some music for you of Johannes Brahms. We're going to listen to the Tragic Overture, which was written at the same time as his contrasting Academic Festival Overture. Brahms was said to have remarked about these two pieces, "One laughs, the other cries." Here is George Schulte and the Chicago Symphony Orchestra.

0: Johannes Brahms' Tragic Overture with Georg Schulte leading the Chicago Symphony Orchestra on that recording. My name is Nathan Cohn. It's 9:37, and we're going to be taking you to school, or at least graduation, coming up in about 5 minutes here on KPAC with the music of Edward Elgar. Also, beware, the clock strikes midnight. Cinderella hits the overture from Gioacchino Rossini's opera version of that classic story. That's also ahead here on KPAC. We want to let you know that our fall membership campaign is underway, and throughout the day and for the next several days, we'll be inviting you to become a part of the community that keeps KPAC strong. 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
0: Here's music of Edward Elgar, familiar for those who turn their tassels every May and June. It's the Pomp and Circumstance March No. 1, the Atlantic Symphony Orchestra performs.

That's music of Edward Elgar, The Pomp and Circumstance, March No. 1, performed by the Atlantic Symphony Orchestra, directed by Donald Ronicles. It's 9:49, and this is KPAC, music of Gioachino Rossini now, and the overture to his operatic version of Cinderella. Claudio Abbado leads the Chamber Orchestra of Europe.

0: Claudio Abbado leading the Chamber Orchestra of Europe with the overture to La Cenerentola, or Cinderella as we know it. That's music of Rossini here on KPAC, San Antonio, 88.3 FM, coming up on 10 o'clock, just a few minutes away from there. We're also coming up on the music of Gustav Holst and his St. Paul Suite, Lang Lang, playing a little Chopin waltz and some Shakespearean soundtrack music from Much Ado About Nothing. We'll hear from that in just a few minutes here on KPAC. What made you tune into this station today? Maybe it's a part of your morning routine and a place where you go when you need focus, calm, or a little beauty in the middle of a busy day. 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
0: Here's some music of Gustav Holst, and this is the St. Paul's Suite, so named for a school that he taught at. And we're going to listen on this recording to the Royal Philharmonic Orchestra, led by Vernon Handley.

0: St. Paul's Suite by Gustav Holst, with Vernon Handley leading the Royal Philharmonic Orchestra. 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
0: Here's a waltz by Frédéric Chopin that's known as the Minute Waltz. It takes longer than that to play it. Here's Long Long at the piano.

0: The Minute Waltz by Frédéric Chopin, and played for you by Lang Lang at the piano. I'm Nathan Cohn, and this is KPAC 88.3 FM, member-supported Texas Public Radio. We'll get back to more music in just a few minutes from now here on KPAC with a little bit of cinematic Shakespeare music, and you'll also get to enjoy the music of Maurice Ravel, and we're off to the Highlands for music by Felix Mendelssohn later as well. We want to talk about what it takes to keep KPAC on the air. 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
0: Here's the music from Patrick Doyle. This is from the soundtrack to the film Much Ado About Nothing, the Shakespearean adaptation from the early 90s featuring Kenneth Branagh, Michael Keaton, Emma Thompson, and Denzel Washington. Here's David Snell conducting a studio orchestra.

David Snell conducting a cue from the film Much Ado About Nothing here on KPAC 88.3 FM. Time is 10:25. Now music of Maurice Ravel and his Pavane for a Dead Princess, Alain Lefebvre, is at the piano.

0: The Pavan for a Dead Princess, music of Maurice Ravel with Alan Lefebvre at the piano. You're listening to KPAC. It's 10:33, and we'll hear some more piano music in just about 10 or 12 minutes from now with George Gershwin's Rhapsody in Blue. Thanks so much for your company on this Wednesday. My name's Nathan Cohn, and we're here to remind you that this station is a public radio station. 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
0: The music of Felix Mendelssohn for you now, and his Hebrides, or Fingal's Cave Overture, was inspired by a visit to the famous cavern in the Hebrides Islands of Scotland when the composer was 20 years old. Here is Keith Lockhart leading the Boston Pops with this adventurous music by Felix Mendelssohn.

The Hebrides Overture with Keith Lockhart leading the Boston Pops Orchestra. That's music by Felix Mendelssohn. This is KPAC. It's 1048. Here's some music by John Field, who was an Irish composer that invented the idea of the nocturne, originally written for piano. This is a harp transcription. Magdalena Hoffman performs.

0: A nocturne by John Field and played for you on harp by Magdalena Hoffman. You're tuned to KPAC and there's music of George Gershwin and his famous Rhapsody in Blue coming up in just a moment, a piece that he most famously, at least for those of us who love the story, procrastinated on. And then a couple of weeks before the premiere said, oh, I got to do that. And so please, let that be a metaphor for what we're about to tell you right now when it comes to supporting KPAC 88.3 FM. 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
0: Here's music of George Gershwin and Rhapsody in Blue. Earl Wilde is joined by the Boston Pops, conducted by Arthur Fiedler.

0: George Gershwin's Rhapsody in Blue with Earl Wilde at the piano and the Boston Pops led by Arthur Fiedler on that classic recording from the 1950s of Rhapsody in Blue. You're listening to KPAC San Antonio 88.3 FM. I'm Nathan Cohn, enjoying this great music with you. It's 11:12 and there's music by Jacques Ibert coming up in just a moment here on KPAC. We can also look forward to some music by Dvorak and John Philip Sousa and much, much more. 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
1: Good morning. Glad to be with you on this beautiful day outside, and let's hope it continues to be beautiful with people calling us and becoming members of this station. Did you become a member years ago by making that annual contribution? Well, things have changed since then. Now we have what we call sustaining members. And quite honestly, it probably works out a lot better, because instead of coughing up a large amount of money, now you can pay monthly. And the amount you pay is entirely up to you. And I think a lot of people opt for something like $10 a month, which is, what, $2.50 a week. And for that, you get 24 hours of classical music uninterrupted year round. Well, apart from pledge drives, of course, and they just are very necessary interruptions. How else can we let you know that it's time to think about making the financial contribution to keep on the airwaves the music that you want? And that's all we do, just classical music, nothing else. So you know what you're getting for your money. And we hope that you enjoy it as much as we enjoy actually giving it to you.
0: Now, to keep us strong on this first day of our fall fundraising drive, Tim and Kay Watt have issued a challenge to help us raise $5,000 by 3 o'clock this afternoon. And if that happens, then they will add an additional $5,000. That means that every dollar that's coming in right now will be matched before 3 p.m., $5,000 to raise until 3 p.m. on a challenge from Tim and Kay Watt. Thank you so much for their generosity. There's $3,600 left to go on that challenge from them, and your dollars will be matched. So if you give $5 a month, it's immediately $10 a month, but it works that way. Do so now by going to tpr.org or call 800-622-8977.
1: There was a time in the past when we went off the air. Thank goodness, it doesn't seem to happen as much as it used to. There always seemed to be some sort of like transmitter problems and we'd be off the air. And boy, did phones ring then. Oh my goodness, the switchboard was lit up like a Christmas tree year round, because people really missed having KPAC on the airwaves. And I don't blame you, because it's something that I instinctively listen to KPAC when I'm driving in my car. Why? Because I love listening to classical music. It's tranquil, it helps you relax, and you kind of ignore just the chaos that's going on around you outside on the road. When do you listen to KPAC? Well, honestly, right now you're listening. I guess it's morning in the office or morning at home. And when I was young, there used to be a program on the BBC called Music While You Work. And it was all light classical music. There was lots of, what's his name? The Anthony, he does all the light classical music. Oh, I can't remember his name now, but there used to be lots of really familiar names coming up, and the music indeed was very lighthearted and very beautiful, and we try to emulate that as well. We try to bring you very beautiful, lovely music that'll help you think, relax, and maybe invigorate you. But we do need money to support the station. It costs a lot of money to keep this station going, and we don't have any support from anybody but you, our listeners. So please, please, don't just listen. Become a member.
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1: We reach what seem to be insurmountable goals, one pledge at a time. 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We really depend on listeners becoming members, and preferably sustaining members, because that way we know for sure how much money is coming in each month, because people have said, I'll give you $5 a month, I'll give you $20 a month. 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Many classical music stations don't exist anymore. They just couldn't afford the neighborhood, the town, wherever they were, just couldn't come up with enough money to keep it going. We're so fortunate here in San Antonio not to have just KPAC, but also KSTX. It's an incredible asset for this city. And I'm sure it must be used when you try to entice people to come here, because I think it's one of the greatest advantages we have, public radio in San Antonio. I absolutely love it. And I remember when it started here. And initially, I didn't know what public radio was. And then, you know, the penny dropped. Oh, it belongs to the public. And who's the public? Well, I'm the public. And you're the public. And you're the person that's going to keep us on the airwaves. Please, please, don't just sit now and listen and say, oh, yeah, she's right. No, actually, pick up the phone and dial 800-622-8977. 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
0: Here's music now for you by Jacques Ibert and the Entr'acte, played by the Claremont Duo.

The Claremont Duo with Entr'acte by Jacques Ibert. This is KPAC, and there's music of Dvorak now for you and one of his folksy Slavonic dances. Yoel Levy leads the Atlanta Symphony Orchestra.

0: Slavonic Dance No. 1 by Antonin Dvorak. You heard Yoel Levy leading the Atlanta Symphony Orchestra on that recording. One of the most gorgeous, languid melodies of Aram Khachaturian, and it's just ahead in about 5 minutes. We're going to hear the Adagio of Spartacus and Phrygia here on KPAC, and also Gallop Along with the Black Horse Troop, music of John Philip Sousa, played in a unique fashion by four guitars. We'll be back to that music in a few minutes, but first I want to talk about the importance of community support here at KPAC and Texas Public Radio. 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
1: You know, you probably turned on the radio today and said, oh no, not another pledge drive. Oh my goodness. But you, on the other hand, may have said, oh good, they're doing a pledge drive because I know that they are completely on their own now. Well, not really, because we have you. That's why we call it Texas Public Radio, because you are the public and you are the person that wants this to be on the airwaves. You are the person that keeps us going. And we thank you so much for that. I know that today people talk about, well, how difficult everything is, how expensive things are. And I know you go to the grocery store. I did it yesterday myself. I put out all the groceries that I had bought, and it was a small amount. And I paid over $100. I was like, oh, this is unbelievable. So it's at this time, particularly, it is somewhat difficult for people now to sort of try budget, let me put it that way. But this public radio station is just as important to you as groceries. You know that. What would you do without it? What would you listen to if you didn't have KPAC? Can you imagine turning on your radio and, well, you'd be searching the dial, and believe me, you search the dial. I know myself, I've tried to find different radio stations that appeal to me, and I always, always end up with Texas Public Radio, and I always, always have to listen to KPAC, especially when I'm driving. I find it really very relaxing and tranquil, and makes me just feel much more relaxed, especially on all the construction that's going on at the moment, and you're driving along merrily and suddenly the traffic stops and you think, oh no, how long is this going to be for? And you turn on the radio and you listen to music like Aram Khachaturian or Dvorak or Bach. I mean, the variety is endless, but it's all paid for by you. That's right, by you, the listener, who has become a member. Now, if you used to be an annual contributor and then you stopped doing that, well, why don't you rejoin, but this time as a sustaining member? And you can work it out easily for yourself. What did you used to pay before? Well, divide it into 12 and send it to us every month. Well, you don't need to send it to us. We'll collect it for you. That's the nicest thing of all. You can actually literally forget that you have to make a contribution each month. I know I do. It's only when I look at the bank account or the bank statement and I think, oh yeah, that's right, there's my membership. So please give it a thought and help us keep our classical music station alive and well.
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1: 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What about T-shirts? Yes, that's right. Have you been into the grocery store recently and noticed people wearing Texas Public Radio T-shirts and you identify, you immediately know, ah, there's a good person right there wearing that T-shirt. 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Now, of course, we have another level of membership that is very, very popular, and it's called the pet membership. 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Oh, we can accommodate you any which way you want. 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Thank you so much.
0: And lastly, remember that we're in the midst of a challenge right now that to raise a $5,000 by 3 p.m. today. And if/when that happens, then Tim and Kay Watt will add an additional $5,000 to Texas Public Radio's budget. 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It's the music of Aram Khachaturian, and this is from his ballet Spartacus, dating from 1954. It is a ballet about the revolt of the Roman slaves led by Spartacus in 73 BC. Here is the beautiful adagio from that ballet. The Swedish Radio Symphony is led by Yevgeny Svetlanov.

0: From Spartacus, that's the beautiful Adagio with Yevgeny Slanov leading the Swedish Radio Symphony Orchestra Classical Music here on KPAC 88.3 FM at 11:46 a.m. on a Wednesday. My name's Nathan Cohn, and with me is Deirdre Saravia. There's music for you of John Philip Sousa, some jaunty music played by the Los Angeles Guitar Quartet coming up in just a moment or two, and then you'll also get to enjoy the languid, gorgeous Mascagni Intermezzo from Cavalleria Rusticana. Hope you'll stay tuned for more music, more conversations with classical artists on shows like Classical Connections, more context about composers and performances. 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And now here's Deirdre Saravia.
1: Good morning. How many people do you think are listening to this radio station right now? 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But do you think there are other people? Well, there are thousands of people listening, actually, to the station. But here is something quite disturbing. Less than 10% of our listeners actually contribute anything to the station. So that means that all the music that you hear on this station is being paid for by less than 10% of listeners. Now, don't tell me that's because you can't afford it. I'm sure you can, actually. 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It's certainly something you appreciate. And, you know, it's all voluntary. 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We have it all up there. On the other hand, if you'd like to talk to someone about it, that's fine too. 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
1: You know, KPAC was an idea, just an idea, many, many years ago. And the idea was brought to fruition by a group of people who said, you know, we really need a classical music station in San Antonio. So let's get together and let's see how we can do it. Well, first of all, what do we need? We need money. We need to go around and fundraise and find out who would be prepared to help us get this station off the air. On the air, not off the air, on the air. And they did. They got the station on the air. Now, one of those people happened to be B.J. McLean. She was a founding member, and she also actually worked on the station. She worked in the evening shifts, and she was so enthusiastic about having classical music, and only classical music, that we had a certain level named after her. We called it the McLean Circle, and that is because she asked, so many years ago, do you think this station is worth a dollar a day? A dollar a day? Today that should be like $10 a day. But anyway, that's another story. She said, do you think the station is worth a dollar a day? Well, if you did, then you would give basically $30 a month, $31 for some months and $28 for some others. But anyway, that was the level she came up with. And today we honour that and have that level of giving at a dollar a day. So if you'd like to join at a dollar a day, we'd be delighted to have you. And if you're already a member, maybe you'd like to upgrade to a dollar a day. 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
0: 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Here's music of John Philip Sousa. Normally you hear an orchestra pounding out those marches. Four guitars now with the Black Horse Troupe.

the Black Horse Troupe by John Philip Sousa and performed and arranged by the Los Angeles Guitar Quartet. Here's music of Pietro Mascagni and the intermezzo from Cavalleria Rusticana, performed live in 1993 by the Royal Philharmonic Orchestra.

0: The intermezzo from Cavalleria Rusticana, live in 1993 with the Royal Philharmonic Orchestra, led by Maurizio Benigni, here on KPAC San Antonio 88.3 FM. Good day to you. I'm Nathan Cohn. Thanks for your company on this Wednesday. There's music of Giuseppe Tartini coming up in just a few minutes here on KPAC. Thanks for you listening. I hope you'll stay tuned as we remind you that our fall membership drive is happening right now. 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
1: Good afternoon. It's a beautiful day outside. It's not too hot yet and sun's shining. And maybe you're outside and you're listening to your radio. Maybe you're doing some gardening. Wasn't it wonderful to get all that rain a few days ago? It really makes everything perk up outside. Well, it's fall. And if you are a public radio listener, you know very well that we have fun drives periodically throughout the year. And we do that because we need to raise money to keep our public radio on the airwaves. We don't have federal support, so we have you, public support. And we like that. We like the fact that this station is on the air because people listen to it, but also support it financially because it's something they want and something we want. And it's something this city actually absolutely needs. We need to have classical music available to us, not just during the day, but all night as well. So you can wake up in the middle of the night and if you're having difficulty sleeping or whatever, turn on your radio and we're there with beautiful music. That's all we play is classical music. And it goes back hundreds and hundreds of years, and that's why it's classical. It stood the test of time. Can you imagine people back way, way back then when they didn't have a radio, they had to go to a concert to hear music like the music we play. I often think how privileged we are to listen to music that was composed for royalty. It was never composed, of course, for the peasants. It was always composed for the people who had money, the people actually who could afford it, the people who would pay for it. And today, everybody has access to this gorgeous music. But not everyone pays for it. That's the sad bit. In actual fact, less than 10% of people listening actually contribute. It's kind of sad. But nevertheless, that's why we come on the air and we ask, would you like to make a donation? And if you would like to say make a donation, would you like to make it every month? Which means it can be a smaller amount of money, but it makes you a sustaining member. And oh boy, do we love our sustaining members. These are people who pledge to make a certain amount of money available each month to this station. And they call us or they go to the computer and they go to our website where it's very simple, very easy to navigate. And within a matter of minutes, you have become a member.
0: Yeah, you set it up on a credit card or through an electronic funds transfer, and then it just takes a little bit out of that account each month.
1: You know, it's painless. It truly, really, really, truly is painless. I mean, initially the idea, I think, and I didn't like it either, you know. When I heard about sustaining membership, I thought, nah, I don't go for that every month. You know, you have to pay out a certain amount of money. But then I realized, gosh, every month I listen to KPAC. It's not like I don't listen to it. I do. I listen all year round. Of course I should make some sort of a contribution. Why
0: wouldn't
1: I?
0: Yeah.
1: Exactly. So, yeah, you're right, Nathan. This is something that's easy to do. But It actually requires a bit of an effort on your part right now to do it. So please, we're trying to reach a goal of how much?
0: $5,000
1: by 3 o'clock.
0: Yeah.
1: So that gives us 3 hours now.
0: That's right. And there's 3,319 left to go on that goal. And when we reach that goal, Tim and Kay Watt are going to add an additional $5,000.
1: And that's the way we do it. That's how we get to the end of the pledge drive. And we can all say thank you so much for becoming a sustaining member.
0: This isn't an automated playlist that you hear on KPAC, by the way. There are real humans here, hosts that are choosing the music, presenting it to you. 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
1: Now here's a thought. 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And I want to make sure that it gets a happy birthday message from me. And Bob will be delighted. He will be thrilled to get that really unique, really exclusive birthday gift that we'll give all year round.
0: And you can maybe take a thank you gift to send to Bob Smith as well.
1: Oh, that's right, of course. And Bob will love his new T-shirt. Yes, absolutely.
0: All right, consider that as you go to tpr.org or call 800-622-8977. Here's the Devil's Trill Sonata by Giuseppe Tartini. Gil Shaham performs.

0: That's a sonata known as The Devil's Trill by Giuseppe Tartini, with those fiendish stops on the violin in those latter minutes there. You heard Gil Shaham playing violin with Jonathan Feldman at the piano. I'm Nathan Cohn, and you're tuned to KPAC at 88.3 FM. We're going to hear some music that was recorded right here in San Antonio by talented high school students coming up in just about 4 or 5 minutes here on the radio station, so I hope you'll stay tuned for that. 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
1: Good afternoon. Let me ask you, do you have a favorite composer? You know, it's hard to say when it comes to classical music who would be your favorite composer. I remember one time one of the listeners actually saying, well, I never listened to classical music. I've just basically gotten into it. What do you think I should listen to? And it was like, what should you listen to? Oh, my goodness. What exactly do you want to hear? Do you want to hear solo, a quartet, a trio, a symphony? Do you want something that's very modern? Do you want something that has been around for hundreds of years? Because classical music is such a wide range of music that it's hard to say what is the favorite piece of classical music. But I can tell you something. I bet we have played it here. Whatever it is, whoever it was, we have played it on this station. We have a vast library of music here, and we have utilized each and everything that we have in that library at least once, if not many more times. So, if you like classical music and you like the idea of it being on the air 24 hours a day for everyone to listen to, and you're also an aficionado of classical music, let me ask you, do you support it? Do you give us a contribution to help us keep it on the airwaves? Maybe yes, and thank you very much if that is the case. And maybe no. Maybe you've been listening for years and years. Or maybe you're just new to San Antonio and you were very pleasantly surprised to find out that we had this service available. We've had it for many, many years. I can't even remember when we started anymore. Nathan, do you remember what year we started classical music?
0: November 7th, 1982.
1: Oh, he rattles it out like a robot. My goodness. November 7th. Oh, we're coming up to our anniversary.
0: That's right.
1: Oh, that's going to be very exciting.
0: Yeah, 44 years.
1: Yeah, that's right. And you know why we're on the airwaves? Because people like you actually listen to us, but you also give us some money. Only, well, 9-point-something% actually contribute. Isn't that awful? Well, if you're one of the contributors, thank you very much. But if you're not, why don't you do it today? This is the fall membership drive, and we would love to hear. We really, really would love to hear from you. Please give us a call at 800-622-8977 or go to our website, tpr.org, and thank you so much.
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1: You know, we don't really interrupt the music that much, but there are certain times when it's necessary for us to do so. And right now is one of those times. Right now is when we take a couple of days off to tell you that it's time to, cough up the money. And this is one of those times that now we're in October. I can't believe we're in October. Can you believe it? My goodness. Christmas is just around the corner almost.
0: Don't say it. No, please.
1: Well, I was leaving out Halloween because some people don't like Halloween. Although, as I am Irish and Halloween originated in Ireland, I certainly have nothing but support for that wonderful time of the year. Nevertheless, the time just gallops by. 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
1: You know, I'm constantly surprised by people who say to me, what? 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
0: Well, every year in February, the best classical musicians from high school in the state gather together for the Texas Music Educators Association Clinic and Convention. It's held right here in San Antonio at the Henry B. Gonzalez Convention Center. And this recording is from this past year's convention from February of 2026. It's the All-State Philharmonic Orchestra, a couple of San Antonio students, at least a few of them that I'm seeing in here, including Michelle Liu from Reagan High School, as well as Karsten Cheatham from Johnson High School, and some others in there as well. We're going to listen to music of Alan Havanas, and this is his Symphony No. 2, subtitled Mysterious Mountain. Havanas was a composer that lived in Seattle most of his life, so he could be near Mount Rainier.

0: The music of Alan Havanas. That's his symphony number 2 called Mysterious Mountain. And you heard it performed live in San Antonio by the Texas Music Educators Association All-State Philharmonic Orchestra, conducted by Alejandro Gomez Guillen. Thanks so much for your company on a Wednesday afternoon. My name's Nathan Cohn. Maurizio Pollini is going to play some Chopin for you in just a few minutes here on KPAC. Classical Connections with Barry Brake is along at 1 o'clock. We're in our fall drive, and it's our goal to raise $750,000 to keep the music you love strong and accessible across our entire region. 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
1: Good afternoon. You know, we have been around for a long, long time. And that's quite something, actually, because we were commenting the other day, my husband and I were saying, gosh, it's amazing how things keep changing all the time here. I was recently back in Ireland, and, you know, where I went was where I grew up, and it was exactly the same as when I was a child. I mean, everything was just the same, and I remember at the time thinking boring. Of course, now I think comforting. And I guess the same thing applies maybe to KPAC. We've been around for a long, long time now. And that means we've been very successful in what we're doing. And we are very glad to be here. I hope you're glad that we're here as well. I hope you're glad that we actually provide you with classical music 24 hours a day, 7 days a week. Doesn't matter what day of the year it is. We're here doing the same thing, playing classical music. And everybody associated with the station just loves being here. And we know our listeners love what they hear. Now, are you a listener but not a member? There's a lot of you, actually. That's like 9 out of every 10 people who listen, indeed, are happy enough to listen, but don't make any financial contribution whatsoever. And that may be just simply because, well, you know, if we're not asking you for money, why would you give it? It's just human nature. You don't suddenly think of your own Wednesday afternoon. Oh, you know what? I think I'll give some money to that station out there, that publicly radio-supported station. No, you don't do that. Of course not. You wait until somebody asks you, like me right now, and I'm asking you. I'm asking you to please, please become a new member of this station. Or if you've been a member before, become a supporting member. And if you're a supporting member, could you maybe not, you know, push it up a notch or two, maybe an extra $5 a month, depending on where you are? 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And I'm sure you do too. 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

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Right now, the music begins with this.

0: 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You just heard Franz Liszt's Rakoczy March performed, get this, by the Boston Pops in 1959. It's a 1959 recording.
1: You gotta wow.
0: Love it. I mean, it's amazing.
1: Yes, yes, indeed.
0: You know,
1: living stereo.
0: In living stereo. You've got to love it. Arthur Fiedler, of course, conducting. And you heard it right here on Classical Connections at 88.3 FM. Music for San Antonio from San Antonio. Music from San Antonio and the Hill Country and all over Texas and all around the world, including, I guess, Boston, where the Boston Pops is located. And there's a whole lot more music to come in the next couple of hours. And the reason there's a whole lot more music to come is because someone before you came along and said, we want to have radio, and they started it. And then later on in the 80s and 90s and 2000s, 2010s, people said, yes, we want to continue. And they did it $10 at a time, $15 at a time, $20, $30, $40, whatever you got. Just go to tpr.org. I'm Barry Brake, and I'm here with Deirdre Saravia.
1: And I bet you didn't expect to hear my voice here today, but we are now in the autumn, and it's a time to fundraise. It's a time to look for new listeners to, well, actually, we have lots of listeners. That's not the problem. We want listeners that will become members. That is our real problem. We are looking for sustaining members. A sustaining member is somebody who is going to sustain us by making a monthly gift. Now, the amount of money is up to you. You can decide how much you think you can afford each month. But how do you implement this? How do you get it going? Well, there's two ways you can do it. You can go to our website, which is tpr.org, and maybe in a way that is the best way because it'll tell you everything you want to know about this fund drive. It'll tell you about how to enroll, what gifts are available at different levels, etc. And it's something very easy to negotiate. It's basically your name, your address. How much would you like to give every month? And how would you like to pay for this? Are you going to put it on a debit card or use a bank account? But you make it the decision. And that's it. Basically, that's all you have to do. Of course, remember, if at a certain level there's a gift that you want, you can, of course, at that point, yes, make a tick to there. I'll have that gift. Thank you very much. Now, if you'd prefer to do it, perhaps we call it the old-fashioned way, then call 800-622-8977 and someone will be there to answer all your questions. And I promise they won't put you on hold and they won't play some infernal music in the background. And they will not be giving you options of press this, press that, press the other thing. This is a direct call that'll get you right through to becoming a member, and most importantly, a sustaining member of KPAC. And thank you.
0: Well, you know, the whole thing about sustaining members is so interesting. It gives KPAC predictable support that we can just count on all year. And that matters even more now that, well, as you know, federal funding for public media was permanently, well, maybe, hopefully not permanently, but permanently, yeah, eliminated last year. And so this, you know, this isn't some automated playlist. It's not just something that you download. KPAC is powered by people. We have knowledgeable, some knowledgeable more than others, I might add. So,
1: Look at me.
0: Nathan Cohn just left the room. So, you know, the IQ has plummeted in here. You got me. But you know, and thoughtfully curating things and picking out things. And it's a community believes this music should remain accessible to everyone. So when you give and a sustaining member, it's like joining a gym. You just sign up. And then the only time you ever change it is when you want to change it. So you just go to tpr.org. That's tpr.org. Now, Deirdre, I've got in my hand the Texas State International Piano Festival student recital from 2019. This Texas has so many music festivals. It's insane. And so we're going to hear Vivian Anderson, terrific pianist, performing this piano sonata by Franz Joseph Haydn. Classical music on KPAC.

0: Classical music on KPAC 88.3 FM. You just heard Joseph Haydn's Piano Sonata in C, played by the college student Vivian Anderson as part of the Texas State International Piano Festival from a couple of years ago up in San Marcos, Texas. You know, they do this huge thing up at Texas State in San Marcos, and it's always so wonderful. We've had them come down here to the station and talk about it. We have sent our Texas Public Radio engineers up there. That's what this is from, and that's the kind of thing you hear on Classical Connections. Man, oh man. Barry Brake here with Deirdre Saravia, and man, isn't it wonderful that we have Texas Public Radio? It really, I mean, it feels to me like a, you know, station that's held together by duct tape and string, but really, honestly,
1: because it used to be.
0: Because, you know, but honestly, I mean, TPR is kind of a powerhouse. I mean, just the ability to go to some, you know, music festival, record it, put it on the air, broadcast it to people who, now, like, you just can't get this. So what you just heard, you can't get on YouTube, you can't get on streaming or anything else. You can only get it here. So, you know, what's that worth to you?
1: Truly unique, truly unique. And you know, what's it worth to you? Well, BJ McLean, one of the founders of this station, did say, is it worth a dollar a day? And of course, we often kind of smile about that now, because she asked that question back in the early 1980s when a dollar a day might have been something.
0: That's back when a dollar was a dollar.
1: Well, I mean, now we'd be saying, is it worth $100 a day? Well, it's up to you.
0: Right. Actually, $3.33.
1: Is that right?
0: Yeah, that's right.
1: That's not that bad.
0: Yeah. So, if you're joining at about the $100 a month level, one of those McLean levels,
1: yes,
0: then that's about what it is.
1: Yep. Well, you know, it makes you part of a very elite group. We call them the McLean Circle. And these are people who indeed support the station at the rate of a dollar a day, basically $30 a month or thereabouts. So give it a thought. If you are a listener to this station and you wanted to continue and you've been supporting us up to now, maybe year after year, would you like to upgrade to the McLean Circle? We've got different levels of membership here, and of course there's basic memberships and they go way up to like $1,000. I mean, they're some pretty lofty prices up there, but nevertheless most people join at a pretty basic level, and that's fine with us, because you know, it's one person after another putting their money together that actually in the end brings us to the very lofty goals that we have. This time it's $750,000 by next Friday, and that is a mighty big sum of money, so we're just chipping away at it. In fact, talking about chipping away, we're trying to raise $5,000 by 3 o'clock this afternoon. I'm not sure where we stand on that number, but we'll certainly get you up to date on it very shortly. Anyway, would you like to help increase the amount of money and so we can reach our goal? Because these amounts of money are very carefully calculated before we even start the pledge drives. So we know basically how much money we should be making each day in order to reach our overall goal. It's not arbitrary. It is very carefully calculated. And everybody that calls helps us get to our overall goal. $750,000 by next Friday. Can it be done? Well, we've done it before. It can be done again. But only with the help of, guess what? 1 in 10 of you, because the other 9 are not going to do anything. They're going to listen, not going to support us, but that's up to you. So please think about it.
0: Well, there's a lot more classical music to come. Here's a Romanian Rhapsody in D major with the Romanian National Radio Orchestra. They ought to know what they're talking about. And conducted by Horia Andreescu, music by George Enescu, our favorite Romanian composer. Can I say that? Sure I can. It's KPAC.

0: hovering into the distance there with the Romanian National Radio Orchestra, conducted by Horia Andreescu. And that is the Romanian Rhapsody in D Major by George Enescu. 88.3 FM, it's KPAC. Classical Connections for you. I'm Barry Brake. 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You can give $5,000. You could give $10,000, and we would greatly appreciate it. But I tell you what, a gift of $10,000 doesn't keep us on the air, right? It takes all of us.
1: But it would help us get to that $5,000 goal by 3 o'clock.
0: That is true. We have a $5,000 goal by 3 o'clock. We're doing pretty well on it, but we need more. And, you know, every contribution matters. The federal funding was eliminated last year. You know all of this. It dominated the headlines for a while. Well, it's not in the headlines anymore, but that gap is still there. So local gifts now carry even more importance than they did before. So I want you to become a sustaining member. Turn inspiration into impact, if you want to look at it that way. You're inspired by this music? Great. Great. Why don't you impact this world by donating and making it so that someone in the future can hear it?
1: You know, really and truly, everything's expensive. It's just as simple as that.
0: Tell me about it.
1: It's like, you know, I was telling Nathan this morning, actually, you know, I was at the grocery store yesterday and I came home and I put everything that I'd bought, which was like a little pile, and it was over $100. I was like, oh my gosh, I can't believe this. I can't believe this. Well, we're all in the same boat. But we all want to have the same thing, which is classical music 24 hours a day, 7 days a week. We want that. It started here in the 1980s. It's been thriving ever since. And we want it to continue to thrive. And I think it's just wonderful. It may be kind of old fashioned, I think, in a way, to think that you get in a car and you turn on your radio station. Not your Bluetooth or not whatever, but a regular radio station, and you get beautiful, absolutely unbelievably gorgeous classical music all day long, all night long, all year round. Whenever you turn on the radio, that is what you get. We don't want that to change. We don't want it to be partly this and partly that and maybe some of this and maybe some of that. Because a lot of radio stations, especially public radio stations, operate that way. They give you classical music maybe for a couple of hours in the morning and then go to news. Maybe you get another little bit of classical music somewhere mid-afternoon, back again to news. I mean, we don't want that. We want to have our own special way of doing things here, which is a classical music station, a news and information station. Both of them come under the umbrella term of Texas Public Radio. But we love our classical station, KPAC.
0: 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We've got a $5,000 goal to meet. We have $3,000 left. So that means $2,000 is already under the belt. Hey, folks, thank you. Thank you. Thank you. And if you have friends and neighbors who have been part of that, and I know you have, well, why don't you be one of those friends and neighbors? Go to tpr.org right now. We're going to listen to music by Silvius Leopold Weiss, that terrific lute composer. I played some of his stuff the other day, and I thought, man, I just didn't get enough. So we're going to hear some more of Weiss right now. Robert Bartow playing the Baroque lute, classical music for you on KPAC. Enjoy.

0: classical music on KPAC 88.3 FM. Just lovely music for a Wednesday afternoon, something to make you feel rested and energized in that paradoxical thing that classical music can do. Barry Brake here with Deirdre Saravia. Do you find that, Deirdre?
1: I do indeed, yes.
0: How does that work? It's the magic of classical music. It kind of calms you down, but it kind of energizes you.
1: Yes, yes.
0: I would say that it's kind of like a very good cigar, but I know that's not a universal
1: I don't smoke cigars.
0: Appeal to
1: I can't.
0: I apologize. But really, honestly, the music works that way, right? That was music by Silvius Leopold. Paul Weiss, Robert Bartow, the great Baroque lutist, and it's classical music. There's a whole lot more to come. Momentos Musicales is on the way with James Baker. It's Hispanic Heritage Month. We're doing lots of great stuff, so stay tuned to KPAC. And the reason that you're staying tuned to KPAC is because it's on the air. And the reason it's on the air is because we have the money to put it on the air. And the reason we have the money to put it on the air is we get it from good folks just like you.
1: Yes. Good folks, which we call listeners who contribute, and they are members of this family of people who really love and support, and I put emphasis on the word support, public radio. Public radio relies on the support of people who listen and at the same time not only listen but financially support us. You know, there's lots of stations on television that you can watch, but you're going to have to pay for them. I mean, that's the other thing. And I've noticed, too, with newspapers on the internet, you go somewhere and you see headlines and you click on the story and bingo, nope, you have to pay in order to read the rest.
0: That makes me so...
1: It's becoming ridiculous. Look... I'll speak of one. The BBC used to be completely free. Now, headlines, and if you want to read any more, you're going to pay for it.
0: Yeah,
1: it's like everybody now is on the bandwagon, the gravy wagon, mm-hmm. whatever, and they see an opportunity to make money. But for us, it's not an opportunity to make money. We only make money in order to bring you the programming that you want.
0: Well, I think we're considering doing this, Deirdre. I've heard the little promo. It's like, bum, bum, bum, bum, bum, bum, bum, bum. To hear the rest of this, please donate. Sign in.
1: Try that, Barry. You try that. Try stopping one of those albums.
0: Well, the deal
1: three minutes in.
0: It's free for everybody. It's free for anybody. Some person who doesn't have the means or background or whatever, no matter what part of town you're living in, hill country, city, big, small, rich, poor, doesn't matter. You turn on, you press the button, and you're hearing the greatest music ever written. And that's all because of folks just like you who donate.
1: Yes, I mean, most of this music was written for people who could afford it? Certainly not the hoi polloi.
0: Princes, kings.
1: They're the only ones that could actually listen to it and their hangers-on. But then, of course, you know, the rest of us didn't get to hear it because we couldn't afford it. We got the country dance music from the local lads. But today, we can hear the music of kings. And
0: Amazing. We
1: can have it while you're lying in your bed. And it's just absolutely wonderful. I think... For me, listening to classical music in my car is an absolute luxury and a treat that I really enjoy.
0: It's a miracle.
1: And I turn it up really loud and, you know, you're lost in your own little kingdom.
0: Yeah. Well, you know, if you have been a member of Texas Public Radio, thank you. It's time to renew. It's time to maybe upgrade a little bit. If you've been given it 5, give 10. If you've been given 10, give 15 or 750 or 1249 or whatever. You can bump it up a little bit, a little or a lot. If you've never been a member of Texas Public Radio before, you can become a member right now. You go to tpr.org. That's Texas Public Radio. Become a sustaining member. It's just so easy. You never have to think about it again. You never have to worry and wonder, oh my gosh, wait, am I a member? You'll see it every month on your thing. You could put it on your credit card. We ask you to, if you can, please do it from a bank transfer. I don't know the math on this, but apparently we pay something like $30,000 a year just for credit card fees. So it's better to do the bank transfer if you can do it. And then you're in, and it's great. And we've got money coming to us. $5 a month, $10, $15, $20, $30 a month. That's a sustaining membership. The deal is, folks, it's free for listeners. It's not free to produce.
1: Absolutely right. It all costs money, and it costs an enormous amount of money. It, you know, when we did get money from the government, it wasn't that much. It was a very small amount. It was like
0: 6%.
1: 6%. Yeah. I mean, that's all it was. But it came to quite a bit, actually.
0: Yeah. What if someone took away 6% of your budget? Yeah, you'd be, hey, well.
1: I mean, it made a difference. It wasn't like, oh, well, we'll never miss it. Oh, no, we missed it all right. And we're still trying to recoup from that. We're still trying to make that part of our budget. That's why when we tell you we need to make 750,000 this drive, that has been calculated. That's been worked out. That is exactly what we need. It's not just an if. And you can help us by calling 800-622-8977.
0: 622-8977. 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And it's also tpr.org. tpr.org. Momentos Musicales is next on KPAC San Antonio.
2: There is often a misguided assumption that jazz is an American thing, which the rest of the world may or may not have adopted. When I first began conceptualizing this episode, number 15 of this season of Momentos Musicales, I thought I would kick off with saxophonist Dexter Gordon and pianist Chick Corea, both of whom I heard while I was living in Mexico City. Unashamed, I looked around at the audience as Dexter Gordon took the stage at the historic Teatro de la Ciudad, thinking what it must be like to be hearing America's jazz for the first time. I confess, I was lately lectured on what a true mixing bowl jazz truly is, with roots going back to Africa, then crossing to South America, where at times it was cross-pollinated by indigenous rhythms. Exotic percussion instruments were adapted as they arrived in the New World from Old World Africa. Cuba became a hotbed of innovation, such that when American musicians began spending time in Havana, they were enamored by the rhythmic cacophony. The story goes like this. George Gershwin spent 2 weeks in Havana in February 1932. He was fascinated by the Cuban dance bands and their rhythmic complexity. He returned to New York with Cuban percussion instruments, including bongos, claves, maracas, and a güiro, which he then incorporated into his own orchestrations. Gershwin's Cuban Overture was introduced at Lewisohn Stadium, New York, to a sellout crowd of 17,845 paid admissions, while an additional 5,000 lingered outside the stadium, likely grooving to the sounds wafting up and out of the stadium into the night air.

Little known to most is that they were hearing not only an exotic trio of previously unknown percussions, bongos, claves, and güiro, but also musical phrases from Ignacio Piñero's Échale Salsita, which Gershwin had heard in Havana. By the way, Piñero is cited by many historians as the first to mention salsa in a song, that of course being Échale Salsita. It goes like this. One night I left home in search of adventure, looking for a taste of pleasure and fun. Oh my God, what a whirl! Left behind the lights of home and found myself in a real party. In Catalina, I found myself unexpected. A voice that cried out like this. Put a little sauce on, Daddy. Put a little sauce on. If you go back a half century before Gershwin and Piñero, you can find evidence of African and Caribbean elements hybridizing with European music. Louis Moreau Gottschalk, born in New Orleans but trained as a pianist in Paris, returned to the Caribe and other places in Pan America, from which he drew upon Creole, Caribbean, and Latin American musical traditions he encountered in New Orleans and throughout his travels. He created a distinct concert style that anticipated later developments in American music.

0: Jazz in the 21st century does not belong to America, just as it is not the property of Cuba or Argentina or Brazil. Dizzy Gillespie, who had worked with the Cuban percussionist Chano Pozo in the 1940s, surely acquired some of his skills by collaboration with the Cuban musicians. In 1989, Gillespie punctuated this discussion by forming the United Nations Orchestra, celebrating the musical connections among the Americas, Africa, and other regions. We'll hear more about jazz in Pan America on tomorrow's Momentos Musicales.
1: 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And it's not over. It goes all the way through the 15th or 16th or whatever it is. And it's only here on Texas Public Radio's Classical Connections. I'm Barry Brake, your host, every weekday, 1 to 3 p.m., with music from San Antonio and the Hill Country, all over Texas, all around the world, and right down the way at the University of the Incarnate Word, the Seddon Recital Hall, where the Classical Music Institute played this piano quintet by Luis Farrunk, live in San Antonio, Texas, and here on Texas Public Radio.

0: Oh, yeah. Classical music on KPAC playing to an enthusiastic crowd in the Seddon Recital Hall of the University of the Incarnate Word here in San Antonio. That's the Classical Music Institute performing that piano quintet by Louise Farrunk. Oh, my goodness. Just lovely stuff. And that's the kind of thing you hear on Texas Public Radio's Classical Connections. I'm your host, Barry Brake. With you every single weekday, 1 to 3 p.m. They're still applauding. Yeah, take another bow. They're still applauding. With music from San Antonio and the Hill Country, all over the great state of Texas, all around the world. And by the way, you know, we need new sustaining members in our whole region of South Central Texas, all over San Antonio and the Hill Country. We've got such great classical music coming to you. And if you are from one of those communities around San Antonio and you're enjoying classical music on KPAC, join your friends and neighbors. 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It's tpr.org. 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
0: Says, while in the car, we listen to this station 90% of the time. Yeah, welcome to the club. Keep up the great programs. And they say, thank you for giving us this interesting, informative, newsworthy, factual, enjoyable option. Oh, I love all those adjectives. I'm going to say them all again. Interesting, informative, newsworthy, factual, enjoyable. That hits it. That hits it right there. If you are a fan of the interesting, informative, newsworthy, and factual and enjoyable, then you can join your friend and neighbor who just now joined for the first time. Welcome aboard. Welcome to Texas Public Radio. You're going to love it. You're going to love being a member. We've got Meriendas coming up Saturday the 7th at Camp Hot Wells. We've got a Pinnacle event coming up Thursday in February at the Red Barrier Estate. We've got other stuff happening. There's members-only events. There's invitations. There's all sorts. And by the way, there's radio and lots of it. 24 hours a day on this station, 24 hours a day on the other station, 7 stations of Texas Public Radio. 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And it's all funded by folks just like you. 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
1: All right. Folks just like you. So are you a listener, but are you a member? That's the person that really matters here. It's the listener member to this station, because a member is somebody that actually supports the station financially. I know you don't like to say, you know, give us money. But at the same time, how are we supposed to operate this station without money? And we have to pay electric bills and all the bills that are associated with any business, indeed with running any home practically. And yet we do not have a confirmed base of support except for our supporting members and the sustaining members, I should say, our sustaining supporting members, right? Because these are people who have said, you know what, I like that station. I know you need the money. I know you wouldn't ask for it if you didn't need it. And, you know, I'm going to support you. I'm going to make an effort to give you whatever. It can be $5 a month, $10 a month, $100 a month. The amount is completely up to you. But this is how we make our goals, just one person at a time. And if you're already a supporting member, might I suggest upping your membership a little bit, maybe by $2 or $3 a month? 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Not only do you have to listen, you can actually have your own membership. 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And there'll be a form that you can fill out to make yourself one. Go there now, tpr.org. 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
0: Well, Deirdre, our very own Jason Martinez in the producer studio says that we have a little over $1,000 to go. Now, for just a moment ago, we had 2,000 something left to go to raise for our $5,000 challenge. That's coming up at 3 o'clock p.m. We've got a half an hour. And we have, this is correct, okay, $721 to go.
1: Oh, good. Excellent.
0: $721.
1: Thank you very, very much. Thank you for all the people that did support us.
0: It's all happening in real time here. So look, folks, $721, that's a McLean Circle member, a dollar a day, or maybe a Pinnacle member, plus, you know, a couple of basic members, people joining at the $5 or $10 level, people renewing. If you're already at the $5 a month level, you could bump it up to $7 or $8 or $9 or $10 a month. It's just, it's almost painless, but the deal is you got to do it. So you go to tpr.org. tpr.org. Here's the great cellist Anar Bylsma with the Orchestra of the Age of Enlightenment and this cello concerto by Carl Philipp Emanuel Bach. Enjoy.

0: Music that makes you go, That's Honor Bylsma playing the cello with the orchestra of the Age of Enlightenment. I mean, I think that may be the very definition of divine. Music by Carl Philipp Emanuel Bach, one of the many sons of Johann Sebastian Bach, with that cello concerto in B-flat major, and you heard it on KPAC. 88.3 FM. I'm Barry Brake. I'm here with Deirdre Saravia. It is the fall membership drive for Texas Public Radio. 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I hope that you are in that 10%, and here's your big chance to join it, and here's the chance to make it, let's see if we can grow it to 11, 12, 13, 14, 15, 20%. Wouldn't it be great if we got to 100%? Jason Martinez in our production studio is telling us there's $481 left to go. Now look, we got 10 minutes to raise the final $481. For this $5,000 challenge. So we're almost there. Deirdre, these challenges sound artificial, and they sound like, oh, they're putting another challenge up. Yeah, because the bills keep coming. Every month the bill arrives again, and you're like, oh, back to where we started. So, yes, it's true. So, and who pays those bills? I'll tell you. We pay those bills because you get on and you pay $5 at a time, 10, 20, 50, whatever you've got. 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
1: 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You know, when I grew up, we had lots of classical music stations. Mm. I never realized there could be a place that didn't. So it was quite a revelation to me to arrive here and discover, well, hey. No. But in actual fact, we now are alive, well, thriving and kicking. And we want you to continue by supporting us at tpr.org or at 1-800-622-8977.
0: Well, just a couple of years ago, the Texas All-State Concert Band performed at the Henry B. Gonzalez Convention Center here in San Antonio with this remarkable piece called Sleep by Eric Whitaker. Classical music on KPAC.

0: Oh, my goodness gracious. Talk about weaving a spell. The Magnificent Sleep by Eric Whitaker. Now, you've probably heard that piece. If you've listened to this show, you've heard it as a choral piece, but that's a concert band piece played for an enthusiastic audience. The 2024 Texas All-State Concert Band. Yeah, that was high school students.
1: Astonishing, honestly, such talent.
0: Yeah.
1: Such dedication, because I know they've practiced and practiced and practiced.
0: Oh, you've got to believe it. This is 88.3 FM. It's KPAC, music for San Antonio and the Hill Country and all over Texas and all over the world. Classical Connections with me, your host, Barry Brick, along with Deirdre Saravia. 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If you love what you just heard, you can't get this anywhere else. You can't stream it. You can't get it on Spotify. You can't get it on any of this. It only happens on Texas Public Radio. You're hearing classical music you're just not going to get to hear anywhere else. And what's that worth to you? $5 a month? $10? $15, $20? If you can do more, that's great. If you can do less, that's great. Give a few dollars. Maybe just give a one-time gift. But do it now. Go to TPR.
1: This is called money well spent. Yeah. It really is. It's an excellent investment.
0: An excellent investment indeed. It's classical music on KPAC San Antonio, and there's a whole lot more to come. Here's a waltz in C-sharp minor, and you've heard it before. It's one of the biggies. Daniel Barenboim at the piano with music by Friedrich Chopin.

0: Daniel Barenboim at the piano with music of Chopin. That's the waltz number 7 in C sharp minor. 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It's 3:04, and I'm Nathan Cohn. Thanks for your company on a Wednesday afternoon. We appreciate you being with us and hope you'll stay tuned for some more great piano music from Dvorak. The Lebec sisters are going to play a Slavonic dance for you. We'll also enjoy some music by Bach arranged for trombone and organ, so stay tuned for that. 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Here with me in the studio is James Baker.
1: Well, I love the Lebec sisters. 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
0: 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Here are Katya and Maria Lebec playing the Slavonic Dance No. 3 by Antonín Dvořák.

Katya and Mariella Beck playing the Slavonic Dance No. 3 in A-flat by Antonin Dvorak. It's 3:12 and this is KPAC 88.3 FM. There's more music to come of Smetana and Johann Sebastian Bach. Right now, E-Musici plays the Italian Serenade by Hugo Wolf.

0: Hugo Wolf's Italian Serenade, I Musici performing here on KPAC 88.3 FM. I'm Nathan Cohn, and thanks for your company on a Wednesday afternoon. It's great to have you as a listener of Texas Public Radio. Coming up in just a moment, we'll hear a unique rendition of music of Bach for trombone and organ. That music is coming up in a few minutes, but first I want to take a moment to talk to you about something that's very important, and that's what keeps this music coming to you each and every day. 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With me here is James Baker.
1: Well, you know it. 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The timeless compositions that ground your day are no longer subsidized by government grants. 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Start an ongoing monthly gift of $15 to replace the lost federal support and ensure that this source of calm remains wide open for everyone in San Antonio and South Texas. Give now at tpr.org or by calling 800-622-8977. We thank you for going to the phone right now.
0: 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Deeper musical discovery, local connections, new artists, familiar masterpieces, and a dispendable space for beauty and reflection. The resources, however, are finite, and that federal funding that helps support public media, as James mentioned, that helped support us for decades, that is gone. 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We want to thank Lee Carlson, Linda and Owen Duggan for their support. Thank you so much. You can be a part of the future of KPAC with a sustaining gift at tpr.org or by calling 800-622-8977.
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0: From the St. Matthew Passion, here's a unique arrangement of Have Mercy on Me, Lamb of God. Migumi Kanda plays trombone with Peter Dubois at the organ. It's music of Bach.

0: That's Bach's Have Mercy on Me, Lamb of God, from the St. Matthew Passion, played by Megumi Kanda on trombone. 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I'm Nathan Cohn, and thanks so much for your company on this Wednesday afternoon. With me here is James Baker.
1: Well, I'm here with some great music as well. As many of you probably have picked up on, I've made a little bit of a specialty of music of Latin America over the years. I spent some time living in Mexico City, working in Mexico City, playing in the Mexico City Philharmonic. And I came to know in a more intimate fashion some of the musicians that you see their names, but you don't attach a face to them. Well, whenever I see the name Jorge Federico Osorio, I can attach a name and I can attach a memory of spending an afternoon with him and another friend. And we sat down and read through some things he at the piano and me with my horn. Here he is playing music by Ricardo Castro. This is a Caprice Waltz Opus 1.

Music of Ricardo Castro, the Caprice Waltz Opus 1, played by the Mexican, now Chicago-based pianist Jorge Federico Osorio, such a great pianist, and he's been a great pianist for as long as I can remember. I never see him slacking off. So you hear him occasionally from our programming here on KPAC. He used to come with some regularity to San Antonio as a guest soloist and a recitalist, and he hasn't been here in a while. We'll have to remind him to come back to San Antonio. Well, we're reminding you today in this first day of our fall membership campaign that no matter how many times you've heard it, your heart can still skip a beat when a favorite piece comes on KPAC. Great music has the power to stir emotion, sharpen your focus, and simply bring a little more beauty into your day. You can rely on KPAC to create these moments every day with music selected by people who know and love this art form, not by an algorithm. Heaven forbid an algorithm or AI doing the programming for us. We put heart and soul into the programming that you hear. As we enter our second year without federal funding, this human-curated service depends more than ever on listeners like

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1: 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Here's the Academy of St. Martin in the Fields, conducted by Sir Neville Mariner.

0: Sometimes they call it the Dance of the Comedians from The Bartered Bride by Bedrick Smetana. And you heard Neville Mariner leading the Academy of St. Martin in the Fields. 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
1: I always get tickled whenever I hear of Neville Mariner, because he was for so many years a violinist in various of the London orchestras. There are about four or five full-time orchestras in London. And then whenever it came time to select someone to step onto the podium and lead the Academy of St. Martin in the Fields and some of the other orchestras, everybody was in accord that Neville Mariner, quote, was the sharpest tool in the box, and therefore he commanded and demanded a lot of respect. And you hear him often. That's one of the reasons you hear him. There was a time whenever with the old Schwann catalog, he was the most listed artist in the Schwann catalog.
0: I believe that. His name's on a lot of recordings.
1: Yeah. Well, let's hear some music now from Arturo Marquez. He's the king of music that's rooted to the end of the earth of Mexico. And in this case, he's looking toward the island nation of Cuba. This is a son number two. It's played by flutist Clara Andrada with the Orquesta Sinfónica de Castilla y León.

0: Song number two, De Tierra, From the Earth, music of Arturo Marquez, played for us by flutist Clara Andrada with the Orquesta Sinfónica de Castilla y León. It's really amazes me more and more whenever you begin to listen to music of Latin America, how much influence there is that comes from Cuba as well as from Africa, and those claves there that were tapping out the those very subtle rhythms, showing that the roots from this particular song are definitely coming from Cuba, but with Mexican artists interpreting it. Well, we're here on this Wednesday asking you to do us a huge favor, and that is to take stock of how much you'd rely on KPAC classical music 24 hours each and every day. We're one of the few cities in the world, in the country, that can make that claim now. And what does it mean to you? Does it mean enough for you to take just a few minutes of your afternoon and make a pledge of support, perhaps renew or upgrade a sustaining membership that's in existence already? Ask yourself, what made you tune in to KPAC today? Maybe it's part of your morning routine. Maybe it's part of your afternoon routine if you're listening right now. Or it's a little beauty in the middle of a busy day. Well, if KPAC has become part of your daily rhythm, make supporting it part of your routine, too. Ongoing monthly gifts give us that predictable support we need to keep the music flowing year-round, especially now as we enter our second year without federal funding. We call this sustained membership, and if you've not yet discovered the convenience of being a sustaining member, check it out. 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
0: In complicated times, surely they can't be talking about our present times, but perhaps they are. 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
1: Here's music of Wagner from Götterdämmerung. Let's listen to Dawn and Siegfried's Rhine Journey. The Royal Concertgebouw Orchestra, led by Ricardo Chailly.

0: Siegfried's Rhine Journey from Götterdämmerung with the Concertgebouw Orchestra of Amsterdam, led by Ricardo Chailly. Terrific music of Wagner here on KPAC. We're going to listen to some music of Francesco Gimignani coming up in about 5 minutes from now. Also, still to come, some guitar music by Enrique Granados. We're in our fall membership drive, and I promise we'll get to the music in just a few minutes. 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My name's Nathan Cohn. With me is James Baker on this Wednesday afternoon.
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1: 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When was the last time a piece of music made your heart swell, brought a smile to your face, or stopped you in your tracks? Hopefully it's something we've played for you already this afternoon. Well, music can take you back to a person, a place, or a moment you thought you'd forgotten. Whenever we were listening to the Wagner just a short while ago, I was telling Nathan earlier that I heard a concert in Hogg Auditorium. If you're familiar with UT, you know Hogg Auditorium. It's been there forever. And I was so happy to go and revisit that space. And as I looked at that stage, it brought back a flood of memories. And it was, you know, I was able to relive just through the magic of that very space some of my own musical memories. We hope that we jog your musical memories as well with the music that we provide here on KPAC. Give us a call. Let us know that you appreciate the musical memories, and we'll keep them coming your way. 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
0: 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Still to come, some music of Sergei Prokofiev, and we'll hear something by Oscar Navarro. Right now, it's Francesco Gimignani's Concerto Grosso in D minor, La Follia, with the Academy of Ancient Music led by Andrew Manzi.

0: The Concerto Grosso in D Minor, La Follia, by Francesco Gimignani, the Academy of Ancient Music, led by Andrew Manzi. 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It's 4:41, and there's still music to come from Oscar Navarro that was performed right here in San Antonio, and also music by Enrique Granados on guitar. James Baker has some great music of Astor Piazzolla for us now.
1: Well, that's right. And, you know, you forget, even though you read it, I mean, it's no secret that Piazzolla was born in Argentina, but he was raised, his family moved to New York City, and so he spent his childhood in New York City and then went back to Argentina. So whenever he comes back to New York City, it's like he's home again, or in that second home again, and that is precisely where he is. This is a live performance from Central Park concert by Astor Piazzolla and friends. And terrific new tango style that he was always so well known for. This is Verano Porteño.
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0: Wow, what a show. There's nothing quite like a live concert, live music, and we try to do that here on KPAC. We heard live from Central Park, New York City, Verano Porteño, Astor Piazzolla, and his friends, many of them always present whenever you hear a recording, a live recording with Piazzolla. He's always surrounded by great musicians, and there's nothing quite like it. Nothing against studio-produced recordings. They're great as well. But whenever there's such life in as we experienced with that particular performance, there's just nothing quite like it. And it's something that you've perhaps come to expect. You know to expect that from KPAC, live with the studio recordings. We try to mix and match and try to not satisfy everyone all the time, but every time you tune to KPAC, I guarantee you're going to hear something that you do appreciate, and it keeps you coming back and hopefully supporting KPAC as well. Every piece of music has a story, and there's surely some stories behind Piazzolla's stories. We try to give you some of the clues and some of the stories behind that music as well. So through KPAC, you can feel connected to a composer who lived two centuries or one century, or maybe was born just a couple of decades ago. We try to cover all of those bases. Those connections happen because knowledgeable people curate the music and bring context to what you hear. 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
1: 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Last Saturday night, got to hear the Clyburn Gold Medalist Aristo Sham performing live in Fredericksburg. We were there with our microphones bringing it to you now on this past Saturday night on KPAC. And during August, we were there for you for live broadcasts of Olmos Ensemble with my colleagues James Baker here and Artis Saunders teaming up to bring you those broadcasts right here on KPAC. We've been doing it for you since 1982. 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

0: Spanish Dance No. 6 by Enrique Granados and performed by duo guitarist Jonathan Williams and Timothy Kane. It's 5:01 and this is KPAC San Antonio, 88.3 FM. I'm Nathan Cohn. 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
0: Did you know out in the Brazos country of Texas, there is a classical music venue, the Festival Institute, and founded by pianist James Dick, who on this recording is joined by Joanne Folletta and the Texas Festival Orchestra with one movement of Sergei Prokofiev's Piano Concerto No. 3.

0: That's music by Sergei Prokofiev, played by the Texas Festival Orchestra, conducted by Joanne Folletta, and James Dick at the piano for that movement from the Piano Concerto No. 3. 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It's 512. My name's Nathan Cohn, and there's still music to come of Camille Saint-Saëns, Oscar Navarro, and much more. But I want to let you know that our fall membership drive is underway, and throughout this day and for the next several days, we'll be inviting listeners to become a part of the community that keeps KPAC strong, and that means you. 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
1: Well, it was so interesting. 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And it was funny because I was just thinking about him and this little pitch that I'm about to give you, which begins with every instrument is a storyteller. 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So you're the one responsible for it. 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
0: 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There's less than $9,900 to go on that goal in a little bit less than 2 hours as well. So make it happen by going to tpr.org.
1: Well, he's a great clarinet player, Ricardo Morales. He's been the principal clarinet in the Philadelphia Orchestra for years. The Met tried to recruit him. It's interesting how things happen at those upper tier positions in the world of classical music, but surely they bid against each other. Well, Ricardo Morales decided that he preferred that principal position of clarinet in the Philadelphia Orchestra. He came back and he's remained there now. I don't think there's any more tugging back and forth. Here he is playing the Sonata for Clarinet and Piano, Opus 167 by Camille Saint-Saëns. Ricardo Morales is joined by Michael Chertok at the piano.

0: Music of Camille Saint-Saëns on your Classical Oasis. We heard the Sonata for Clarinet and Piano, Opus 167. The clarinetist, the principal clarinet of the Philadelphia Orchestra, Ricardo Morales, was joined by pianist Michael Chertok from an album called French Portraits. We are KPAC, San Antonio. We are your Classical Oasis. We are here because you have been here for us for decades now. And we hope to continue to thrive through your continued support. If you've got a moment, give us a call, 800-622-8977. Or you can go online to tpr.org. I'm James Baker, by the way. And across the table from me is Nathan Cohn. And it's not always that I get to introduce him. He's usually introducing me. I'm turning the tables on you, Nathan.
1: 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Well, here I am asking you what you made you tune in to KPAC today. 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
0: I love that we are able to feature local events that have happened here, sometimes live concerts even on the air, as Nathan pointed out a short while ago. 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
1: 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This is from the All-State Symphonic Band of the community colleges from around the state, and we're going to listen to this piece called Downey Overture.

0: The Downey Overture by Oscar Novato and performed by the Texas Community College's All-State Symphonic Band, conducted by Carolyn Beatty at the 2023 TMEA Convention right here in San Antonio.
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2: Cary Turner used to tell me that he was born on the King Ranch. I did a little research, and he was close to that. He was born in Kingsville, but he grew up here in San Antonio. And in fact, whenever I say the name Cary Turner, some of you may be shaking your head in recognition. Maybe you know Cary. He grew up in San Antonio. His father was a band director, I believe, here in San Antonio. Went on to make quite an extended career in playing the French horn in Europe. And he's now retired from that, but he writes a lot of music. As I said, he grew up here in the San Antonio area, and one of the summer jobs that he had while he was working his

way through was at a dude ranch, the Mayan Ranch in Bandera, Texas. And he wrote a piece of music named after that experience. This is Bandera. It's music of Carrie Turner with an ensemble led, in this case, by Jeffrey Winter.

0: Makes you feel right at home, doesn't it? Music of Cary Turner, Bandera. He says Bandera is a tribute to those people who keep alive the venerable cowboy. And Cary is one who always dressed like a cowboy, even when he was working for a long time, playing in orchestras in Europe, and he said that was sort of his trademark, and I think I'm sure he's remembered here as well, maybe perhaps with a trademark cowboy shirt on.
1: 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What a jump! 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So make a difference at tpr.org.
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2: Alexander Borodin's In the Steppes of Central Asia works like a musical Doppler effect of sorts, where you have the sound of something passing by you on the road. It starts in near silence, and a Russian song drifts in, then an Eastern melody as a caravan and its escort of Russian soldiers draw closer across the steppe. The music swells as they pass and then fades the way a siren does once it's gone by, thinning out until almost nothing is left. Stay with me. You'll listen to the caravan pass by later in the hour in Alexander Borodin's In the Steppes of Central Asia.

That's David Russell playing guitar for Choro de Saudade, written by Agustin Barrios. The School for Scandal Overture was Samuel Barber's first work for full orchestra, written when he was still finishing up at the Curtis Institute of Music. And this was in 1931. He missed the Philadelphia Orchestra's 1933 premiere of this work because a Columbia Prize had sent him to Europe to study for the summer. He must have been nice. Here is that School for Scandal Overture with David Zinman conducting the Baltimore Symphony Orchestra.

That was Samuel Barber's first orchestral composition when he was at the Curtis Institute of Music, the School for Scandal Overture, with David Zinman conducting the Baltimore Symphony. An emblem stands for something. It's a symbol. And Aaron Copland said that he called this next work emblems because it seemed to suggest musical states of being, noble or aspirational feelings, playful or spirited feelings. The exact nature of these emblematic sounds must be determined for himself by each listener. Here's the Northwestern University Symphonic Wind Ensemble.

0: 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That was Mallory Thompson conducting the Northwestern University Symphonic Wind Ensemble.
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0: 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Composed by George Frideric Handel, here's his Concerto Grosso No. 4 with Jean Lemann conducting Tafelmusik.

Tafo Musique led by Jean Lehmann. That was the Concerto Grosso No. 4, written by George Frideric Händel. Now this next piece premiered in 1890, and it was listed on the program as composed by E. M. Smythe. And one source says critics were actually surprised to learn that the composer was a woman, Ethel Smythe. This serenade was her first orchestral work and her orchestral debut in England. The fourth movement is next with Odelin de la Martinez conducting the BBC Philharmonic Orchestra.

0: That's the finale from A Serenade in D Major by Ethel Smythe. Odaline de la Martinez conducting the BBC Philharmonic Orchestra. 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
0: I sure do love this next piece by Alexander Borodin. I hope you do as well. In his own program notes for In the Steppes of Central Asia, he puts you right in the middle of grasslands with nothing around, as far as you can see. And almost like a caravan of Russian soldiers in their dress uniforms slowly approaching, the music grows and then fades away like they just passed by you and disappeared on the horizon. Here's AGOA conducting the Minnesota Orchestra.

0: A little trip to the rooftop of the world with Alexander Borodin. Listening to that music of just increase in intensity and then fade away like a whole caravan passes you by in the steppes of Central Asia. That's Eiji Owe conducting the Minnesota Orchestra.
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